Australian man and his handcuffs were removed. He's now being held at an ICE processing centre in California as Australia's Department of Foreign Affairs and Trade says it's making urgent inquiries into the matter. Overseas, the head of the Gulf Cooperation Council says the Iranian attacks on civilian targets in neighbouring countries amount to war crimes. Jassim Mohammed al-Badawi condemned what he called the deliberate targeting of infrastructure and civilian facilities in Bahrain, Kuwait and Jordan. The BBC's handcuffs were removed. He's now being held at an ICE processing centre in California as Australia's Department of Foreign Affairs and Trade says it's making urgent inquiries into the matter. Overseas, the head of the Gulf Cooperation Council says the Iranian attacks on civilian targets in neighbouring countries amount to war crimes. Jassim Mohammed

0: charge has been levelled at the United States. Authorities in Iran's southern Hormuzgan province claim that, along with three bridges, a desalination plant was destroyed there.
1: Meantime, hospital officials say Israeli strikes in Gaza City have killed at least 9 Palestinians, including 3 children. A strike on an apartment in the city yesterday killed at least 5 people, including children between the ages of 8 and 18, according to the director of Shifa Hospital, where the bodies were taken. 6 other people were wounded, including 4 children. Israel's military says it targeted Hamas infrastructure and had located Hamas militants in the area. Back home, ongoing damage to ancient indigenous rock art in WA will be the focus of a public lecture in Melbourne today. Mooradjuga is the oldest and largest rock art site in the world, but is being damaged by Woodside's LNG plant, which last year was granted an extension until 2070. Susan Swain from Friends of Australian Rock Art told National Radio News chemicals emitted from gas extraction react with moisture, which destroy the art.
2: It then falls on the rock art and it becomes an acidic solution that is dissolving the rock art. And now that this acidic emission is landing on the rock art, it's dissolving the iron out of it and the manganese and the clay, and it's causing that patina to spall off, and therefore the rock art is being destroyed by those acidic emissions.
1: And in entertainment news, Sporty Spice has married her Australian boyfriend. Melanie Chisholm and Chris Dingwall tied the knot at a country house in northwest England yesterday. And in sport, in the World Cup battle for third place, England has beaten France 6-4 this morning. Kylian Mbappe scored twice for France, making him the current World Cup all-time greatest goalscorer. Meanwhile, the competition is almost at an end after more than 5 weeks and more than 100 games played since June 11. The curtain will come down on the tournament tomorrow when Spain play defending champions Argentina in the finals in New York.
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That was a track called Seeking You from an album called United Live by Hillsong. You're on Great Southern FM 100.9, where the time's approaching 10 minutes past eight. We're going to our songs for children, sung by children, in a moment, but stay tuned. You can sing along with them. You'll recognise some of these songs, I'm sure. Right now, let's have a look at the weather. The sun is shining through the studio between my two screens. So I'm trying to move my head so I can read the information on this screen. I've just refreshed the screen. It's only gone up 1 degree since I got here at 6 o'clock. It's 7.7 now. Feels like 4.7. We've got a northwesterly wind at 11 kilometres an hour, gusting to 13 kilometres an hour, and the pressure gauge has risen to 1,022 hectopascals. UV index is low, and we've very little, no, 0.2 mils of rain since 9 a.m. yesterday. For the rest of the day, we're expecting a high chance of showers becoming less likely in the late afternoon and evening. Winds northwesterly at 15 to 20 kilometres an hour, tending westerly at 15 to 25 in the morning, then becoming lighter in the late afternoon. And we're expecting a maximum today of 16 degrees. Tomorrow, high chance of showers, most likely in the afternoon and evening, with a minimum of 6 and a maximum of 16. And then Tuesday, minimum 9, maximum 15. And then Wednesday, medium chance of showers, minimum 10, maximum 15. So I know a lot of schools will be going back tomorrow. So make sure that we're taking care in those 40K school zones, lest you get a ticket or two. Looking around the regions, Denmark, showers 15, Bremer Bay, possible shower 18, Noongar, possible shower 16, Jurunga, partly cloudy 17, and Mount Barker, a shower or two 14. Anybody heading to Perth today? Let's see if I can bring this up. Perth today is expecting a few showers, 18 degrees, Monday 17 and Tuesday 18, with showers, no showers on Monday, but showers returning on Tuesday. All right, that completes your weather update. Your next weather update will be after the 9 a.m. news. Coming up today, after from 9 to 12, we have GSFM non-stop music. Then we have 12 to 12.30 with Baha'i, and 12.30 to 1 with Arts Magazine. And then it's John. 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And then Classics with Heather, 3 till 5. Then we've got some more female talent, Foundations of Folk Music with Flossie from 5 till 7. And then the Dutch program with John from 7 till 9. And then we've got more non-stop music and throughout the night with Mortgage Mag from 9 till 10 p.m. Right, that's your update. Stay tuned. Lots of great music to come with another gospel message at 8:45.

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Yes, Tell Me the Stories of Jesus. That was the Sunbury Junior Singers of the Salvation Army with Tell Me the Stories of Jesus. And before that, we heard studio musicians with I Will Sing of the Mercies of the Lord, and Brentwood Kids with Every Promise and the Book is Mine. And I began that series of tracks with My God is So Big. Let's continue. The time's approaching 21 minutes past 8. Let's continue with some more tracks from the album Sunbury Junior Singers of the Salvation Army with Now the Day is Over, There's a Friend for Little Ones, and Sing of Him.

That was a track by the Sunbury Singers of the Salvation Army with a track called Sing of Him. Well, the time's approaching 27 minutes past eight. It's like the sun's died outside and it's got rather cool in here. And I'm looking at the radar here. It says we're on 8.6, feels like 5.3. I can tell you there's a quite a bit of rain coming. It does say a 90% likelihood on one of my weather screens here, and we're expecting around a mil, but yeah, it's about an hour away. Looks like the first bit of rain we're going to get is around 10 a.m. and it's probably going to continue for most of the day into the evening. So we'll see whether that actually eventuates or not. But yeah, if you've got any outside activities planned today, you might want to have a little rethink about that, unless the rain doesn't bother you. But there you go. All right, I'll be on air for about another 15 minutes or so, and then we'll go to our next gospel message at 8:45, Messages of Hope, and that will take us through till 9 a.m. Do stay with us though. I do encourage you to listen to that message from 8:45 till 9 o'clock. All right, now we've got a series of tracks from an album called TGS International. God is everywhere. God sees the little sparrow fall. Jesus went about doing good. And all the way to Calvary, followed by the love of Jesus.

All right, that brings me physically to the end of my program for this Sunday morning. Hope you enjoyed the music I shared with you this morning. Now, I will be back at the same time next Sunday morning, bright and early, from 6 to 9 a.m. for the Christian Breakfast Show. Or otherwise, you can listen to me on Friday mornings with my regular general music show from 6 to 9 a.m. Once again, it's been a pleasure to share with you, and hope you'll stay with us right throughout the day. All right, let's continue with standing in the need of prayer. What a friend we have in Jesus, and that'll take us through till messages of hope.

0: go for walks, and when I walked down to the beachfront that morning, I had no idea that I was going to lose my legs.
1: I'm Richard Fox, and this is Messages of Hope. Stay tuned to hear Dean's extraordinary story of losing both legs and how he found hope.

0: How would you feel if you suddenly lost both your legs? What changes would it bring to your life and relationships? Today, Celia and I are talking with Dean and Coralie. Dean woke up from an induced coma in a Queensland hospital to discover he'd lost both his legs.
1: Thanks for joining us, Dean and Coralie. You normally live in Adelaide. How did you end up in a Queensland hospital?
2: We were planning a holiday for the Easter break, and Cairns was the location because our daughter lived not far from Cairns. It was going to be an enjoyable time, but it didn't turn out quite like what we expected. And that's the thing about life, isn't it? You know, the unexpected thing that just comes along and plucks us all out of the air, and we don't have even time to prepare for these sorts of things properly. And I certainly wasn't prepared for this incident to happen, you know. It was quite a surprise to me. When I walked down to the beachfront that morning, I felt sluggish and lifeless, and I had no idea that I was going to lose my legs.
3: And I'd said to the kids in the morning, your dad's not well, he thinks he's got a flu, but he doesn't want to see a doctor.
2: And like most blokes, you know, you don't want to go to the doctor unless you really have to.
3: And then when it was about in the middle afternoon, and Rachel said, Mum, Dad's face is a funny colour, he needs to see a doctor. Beck drove us in, and fortunately she knew exactly where to go. She said, Mum, will you go into emergency and get a wheelchair for Dad? Get a wheelchair for Dad to wheel him in. And he said, no, I'm walking. And he did.
2: This was my last walk, actually. And they put me in and met a doctor there. And I remember lying down, and I had stuff oozing out the side of my leg, I had a scratch on the side of my leg. Look, it was nothing, you know, not a real deep cut or anything, but stuff was oozing out of it, and it was horrible. I never witnessed anything like that in my life. And to be honest with you, that was the last time I can really recall. They had me in induced coma for 2 to 3 months.
3: Beck and I were in emergency till 2 o'clock in the morning, and they found the diagnosis really fairly quickly. And that was the first time I had ever heard of the word necrotizing fasciitis. No antibiotics would touch it. It's an aggressive flesh-eating bacteria, and they basically didn't think he would survive Easter Sunday. It was late that night in the kitchen at the place where we were staying. Beck took a phone call in the kitchen, and she said, oh no. That's when they were making the decision about the legs being amputated. And I rang everybody, I just texted everywhere I could think of, please pray that Dean won't have to have his leg amputated. And then when we went in the next day, they'd already marked out the second leg.
0: Coming up, we'll hear how Dean reacted when he first discovered his legs were missing. How would you feel if you woke up to discover both your legs were gone?

0: 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Feel free to like our Facebook page, Messages of Hope, where you can like and share a post about today's message and encourage others. That's Facebook Messages of Hope. We're talking with Dean, who was put into an induced coma because of an infected cut in his leg. He was diagnosed with a flesh-eating disease, necrotizing fasciitis. When he woke up, he discovered both his legs were gone.
1: After I come to, after the induced coma come off, I suddenly reflected and pointed down that I had no legs, and I was over anxious and, you know, despaired, I guess was the word. And Coralie couldn't tell me that I've lost my legs, and she virtually ran out and went up the causeway from Cairns there and was broken down with it. I can't tell you a lot other than I had crazy thoughts and dreams, and I guess it's all the drugs they induce into you. I was in there nearly 8 months in hospital, but 3 months in Cairns. It just went, it was a part of my life that just has gone zapped out of it, that I can't recall a lot about. Then a month after that, I remember lying there in bed there, and often a couple of the senior nurses said, "Don't underestimate Dean, you'll be able to do more than what you really think you could." And I said, "Well, I can't even get out of bed here. How am I going to get out of bed?"
2: Dean, some people couldn't imagine living without their legs. Mm. Did you ever feel that?
1: Yes, I did. I had a nurse there whose husband lost a leg, and he ran in sort of marathons and stuff and did things, had an artificial leg. And unfortunately, I didn't want to have an artificial leg, so she encouraged me, this lady, and she was fantastic. And I just listened to those sorts of people who gave me encouragement, and I thought, well, the end's not really here, and you know, I'm around. And one of the great things is being a Christian and having belief in that recovery process near the end was so important to me. And I can tell you the support that I got from people within our own congregation was just wonderful. And one of the things, you know, that stands out, I used to get phone calls from various people and pray for me over the phone in the morning, you know, after you have your breakfast, and say, "I hope you're well," and, you know, pray for your recovery and such. And can I just draw a comparison? I've been on lots of various other committees in my work. My workforce has always been good and very supportive in me as a Christian. And they know that something different about you because you've got Christ as the centre of your life. And I believe when I was in the hospital, the people could see that you had that strength, and it was God that was sort of guiding me within, although I had that physical strength of determination. But yeah.
3: You sound like you took it all in your stride, so to speak.
1: Yeah, sure.
3: Are there times when it gets you down?
1: I do get depressed at times. Lord, why did this happen to me, you know?
4: And
1: you
4: know,
1: sometimes I will up our long passage here and I think, God, how many times have I walked up here over the years? Now I'm wheeling up here, you know, and just frustration. I drop a paper on the floor off my desk, and to go and pick that paper up, I can bend from here to there, but it's a bit of a risk. So I've got to hold onto the side of the chair to get to it, that I hopefully don't fall out of it. Just to strive to do those things sometimes becomes frustrating to me, and I do in despair occasionally. Not often, but I have, you know, I lay on the bed and think, Lord, why has this happened to me? And but yeah.
3: Did you ever doubt God?
1: No, not really. No. But as I said, sometimes I think, why does it happen to me, as an example? But then, you know, I see such misery around the world, and I look at what happens on the news currently, and every day I'm blessed that I'm still here.
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0: Have you ever suffered an illness and still wear the scars of that experience? Where have you found hope to keep going? Our guest today, Dean, lost both his legs to an infection caused by a cut to just one leg while walking along the beach. What gave Dean hope to face the future without his legs?
1: Well, one of the things that did give me hope when I was doing rehabilitation, I had no idea what a slide board is, and it was like a little surfboard, and I can put my behind on the surfboard and slide from this chair into the car seat. And I recall when I was at the retraining of having that first moment of trying all these things, and the thrill was to know that I could slide off onto a board and get into my chair, and I do that today. You know, I lie in bed of a morning and then I decide to get up, so I slide onto this chair, which is alongside the bed, then go to the shower chair, which I got, sit on the shower chair, go to the toilet or whatever you have to do, then wheel it underneath the shower myself, have a shower, and then wheel it to the bed, and my clothes, my good wife leaves my clothes there, so I quickly, and that was another thing, just getting dressed. I thought, I remember saying to the nurse, how am I going to dress myself? She said, you'll be able to wriggle into your pants and put your t-shirt or shirt on over the top, and because it's all body exercise from the stomach muscles. One of the difficulties when you're sitting on a bed, I found was lying on a bed on your back and trying to get up from a soft bed, because it's not firm, it was not really firm, and you sink into the bed properly. But how I overcome that, I got like a rope ladder, a small ladder that I have alongside me in bed, and I pull on that, and that pulls me upright then, and I do that. When I see my grandchildren, little grandchildren now from 3 to 4, and I think, gee whiz, I've went back to a stage virtually like that. And today, you know, I had to go and retrain myself to do all those sorts of things that have been part of our health and well-being. These little things I'm telling you about make my life fulfilled. And I can, you know, I know I take probably 3 times or 4 times longer than I normally do to get dressed, but, you know, I get there.
2: And you can do it yourself.
1: I do it all by myself. Yeah.
2: Has your relationship with God changed?
1: No, I think it's become closer. There's a greater depth of understanding and want to learn his word a little bit more than I have. And often in a service, I can feel it even through the music sometimes, you know. And I'm a bit more conscious of the wording of words in the phrases of songs even. You know, that really hits you and it gives me a sense of warmth inside and feel a bit better about myself.
2: You've mentioned faith in God and prayer is important. How does that help?
1: It's the reinforcement of it, isn't it, Coralie, of the things that you virtually said that do happen.
3: And yeah, I think it's just being, for me, being consistently in God's word. And we'd done a study on Isaiah, and I drew a lot of God's promises, I know, from Isaiah.
2: What are some of those promises?
3: Fear not, do not be dismayed. I am with you, I'm your God. I will help you, I'll uphold you with my omnipotent righteous right hand. Was one that was constant with me. I always wanted to believe that God would get us through. God was a good God and he had good plans and all of those things, that he would get us through somehow, get Dean through somehow and get back home again.

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That's 1800 353 350. I'm Richard Fox. I hope you can join us again next week for another message of hope. Real hope to cope with life's challenges.

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1: Hello, I'm Alyssa Delfs. The United States military says two of its service members were killed yesterday after an Iranian attack on a base in Jordan. They are the first American troops to die in combat since an initial truce in early April. Meantime, Iran's supreme leader has warned of unforgettable lessons if the United States keeps attacking the Islamic Republic. The comments came today, hours after a negotiator declared Tehran would suspend its commitments to the interim peace deal signed about a month ago. General Mohan Rezaei, an advisor to the Ayatollah, says if the strikes from the US continue, then both nations will return to all-out war.
2: I declare that both the negotiations and war are over. But if in the next two or three days the Americans continue the war, we will enter a phase of complete offense and destruction.
1: The BBC with the translation there. Russian officials say seven people have been killed and 50 others injured in Ukrainian drone attacks overnight that set ablaze an oil depot and two warehouses belonging to Russia's biggest online retailer. The deaths were reported at a logistics centre in the Tambov region. The BBC's Paul Adams reports.
3: What President Zelensky has said is that these depots are used to store and transport key components that go into the Russian drones that are used to target Ukrainian cities. Some defense experts I've been talking to really confirm that. They say that Wildberries is a place that a lot of Russian military go to for their supplies and that it is effectively part of the logistics network used by the Russian military. I dare say the Kremlin would take a different view of that.
1: Back home, a critical incident investigation's underway after a man died in a car following a pursuit near the northern New South Wales border this morning. Around 1 a.m, police received a report from their Queensland counterparts that a man armed with a firearm had driven into New South Wales following a chase. Police found the driver after a search, and after he failed to stop, another pursuit began. The chase continued through several suburbs.
3: The Russian military. I dare say the Kremlin would take a different view of that.
1: Back home, a critical incident investigation's underway after a man died in a car following a pursuit near the northern New South Wales border this morning. Around 1 a.m, police received a report from their Queensland counterparts that a man armed with a firearm had driven into New South Wales following

0: 55-year-old Queensland man. It was a warm day across Australia's Alps yesterday. Several ski fields hit temperatures that could be record-breakingly warm, but the Bureau of Meteorology is yet to confirm. The mercury rose to 11.9 degrees at Perisher in New South Wales, which, if confirmed by the bomb, could be another July record. Meanwhile, the Bureau's Jonathan Howe told the ABC there's been a big contrast between yesterday's warm conditions and today's cold start in the southeast.
1: This morning has been Canberra's coldest morning of the year so far, minus 6 degrees. And then just down the road at Cooma, they've actually dropped down to minus 9.2. So absolutely freezing across parts of New South Wales. But on the other side of the spectrum, we have very warm daytime temperatures. So yesterday, we did see July maximum records being broken across alpine areas, Victoria's Mount Hotham and Falls Creek, both getting up to 10, 11 degrees, which is 10 degrees above the July average.
0: And in sport, Joe Schmidt has wrapped up his coaching stint at the Wallabies with a win overnight. Australia ran in 9 tries to 2 in a crushing 57-10 Nations Championship win over Italy in Perth. It marked Australia's highest score in Schmidt's 2.5-year tenure and their largest on home soil since 2014. Schmidt ends his Wallabies reign with 12 wins and 19 losses. Les Kiss will take over as Wallabies coach.
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0: Now for a quick weather update. Right now in Albany, it's clear, with the wind coming from the northwest. It's 11 degrees, but feels more like 7 degrees. The forecast for today is showers, with a maximum of 16 degrees. Stay tuned for more updates.
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2: 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Sagittarius, admit you are wrong. Doing so shows strength of character. 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Aquarius, you could be seen as overly affectionate. Give loved ones plenty of space. Pisces, a project you've been planning needs advice from an expert. 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

Let's take a quick look at the weather. Right now in Albany, it's mostly clear, with the wind coming from the northwest. It's 13 degrees, but feels more like 9 degrees. The forecast for today is showers, with a maximum of 16 degrees. Stay tuned for more updates.

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Sometimes I can't sleep at night. Sometimes I lay awake staring at the ceiling. It happens to all of us. But you don't have to be alone by yourself. You can be alone with me. Clyde, if it's dark o'clock and you're counting sheep and it's just not helping, let me put you to sleep. Not like that. I mean, overnights on Great Southern FM, I play the music from your youth. Unless you're over 80, in which case I'll play the music from your middle age. Anyway, don't stare at the ceiling thinking about which shade of beige it is. 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I get into the groove.

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Just a quick reminder to lock in your team for our upcoming quiz night happening on Friday, the 31st of July. 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

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It's 2 hours of feel-good favourites, lovely memories and songs you know and love.

Here's the latest weather. Right now in Albany, it's partly cloudy, with the wind coming from the northwest. It's 14 degrees, but feels more like 10 degrees. The forecast for today is showers, with a maximum of 16 degrees. And that's the latest weather.

Sometimes, in the wee hours of the night, you want a little bit of company and to listen to some of that music you remember so well. That's where I come in. Hi, I'm Clyde, and I'll guide you on a magical musical tour of all of those songs that mean so much to all of us. 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

give the satisfaction asking how you're doing now. How's the castle built off people you pretend to care about? Just what you wanted. 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I see the parties and diamonds sometimes when I close my eyes. 6 months of torture you sold to some forbidden paradise. 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

Mitchell House is a vibrant art centre in Mount Barker. There's several art groups meeting throughout the week for painting, pottery, textiles and more. 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It's a great community art hub with regular exhibitions in a terrific gallery space which is open to the public every Friday, Saturday and Sunday from 10 a.m. to 4 p.m. Explore your creativity by joining one of the art groups in a friendly, supportive environment. 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

My name is Linda. If you are a regular listener to this program, you will have already heard different presenters sharing stories of Baha'u'llah, who is the founder of the Baha'i Faith. You may also have heard about his son, Abdu'l-Bahá, which in English means servant of God. Abdu'l-Bahá was born in Persia on May 23, 1844. At the age of six, his father, Baha'u'llah, was first imprisoned for his beliefs. This commenced a period of exile and imprisonment, endured by both Baha'u'llah and his family, including his son, Abdu'l-Bahá, who shared his father's many years of suffering after they were exiled to Acre, which is a prison city not far from Haifa in Israel, by the then government of the Ottoman Empire. His father passed away on the 29th of May, 1892. From 1892 until 1908, Abdu'l-Bahá suffered extreme oppression and was freed at last by the revolution that took place in Turkey. From 1911 to 1913, on his release, he undertook a journey to visit Europe and North America, visiting Baha'i communities, addressing public audiences in many and varied settings, meeting distinguished persons in government, clerical and educational life, and promulgating by example and eloquent speech the principles of universal peace. The talks and writings of Abdu'l-Bahá have been preserved and have been published in various books and publications. One of these is being Abdu'l-Bahá's Journey in America by Alan L. Wood, and another called Paris Talks, which was first published in the United States as The Wisdom of Abdu'l-Bahá. These are a series of talks which were conducted in example and eloquent speech, the principles of universal peace. The talks and writings of Abdu'l-Bahá have been preserved and have been published in various books and publications. One of these is being Abdu'l-Bahá's Journey in America by Alan L. Wood, and another called

He addressed this subject with certain principles by saying that the first principle of which I am mentioning today of the teachings of Baha'u'llah is the search after truth or independent investigation of truth. Abdu'l-Bahá says, if a man is to succeed in his search after truth, he must, in the first place, shut his eyes to all the traditional superstitions of the past. He goes on to say, all religions have gradually become bound up by tradition and dogma. All consider themselves, respectively, the only guardians of the truth, that every other religion is composed of errors, that they themselves are right and all others are wrong. If all condemn one another, where shall we, Abdu'l-Bahá goes on, search for truth? If all are contradicting one another, all cannot be true. If each believes his particular religion to be the only true one, he blinds his eyes to the truth in the others. We should, therefore, detach ourselves from the external forms and practices of religion. We must realize that these forms and practices, however beautiful, are but garments, clothing the warm heart and the living limbs of divine truth. We must abandon the prejudices of tradition if we would succeed in finding the truth at the core of all religions. It is therefore clear that in order to make any progress in the search after truth, we must relinquish superstition. If all seekers would follow this principle, they would obtain a clear vision of the truth. Imagine, dear listeners, if we are in a setting of friends and meet together to seek for truth, we must begin by cutting ourselves free from all our own special conditions and renouncing all preconceived ideas. Abdu'l-Bahá has given this advice. In order to find truth, we must give up our prejudices, our own small trivial notions, and having an open, receptive mind is essential. If our chalice is full of self, there is no room in it for the water of life. The fact that we imagine ourselves to be right and everybody else wrong is the greatest of all obstacles in the path towards unity. And unity is necessary if we would reach truth. For truth is one. When I read this sentence, it struck me how important it is. I'll just repeat it. The greatest of all obstacles in the path towards unity, and unity is necessary if we would reach truth. For truth is one. Quoting Abdu'l-Bahá again, he says, therefore, it is imperative that we should renounce our own particular prejudices and superstitions if we earnestly desire to seek the truth. Unless we make a distinction in our minds between dogma, superstition, and prejudice on the one hand, and truth on the other, we cannot succeed. When we are in earnest in our search for anything, we look for it everywhere. This principle we must carry out in our search for truth. Science must be accepted. No one truth can contradict another truth. Light is good in whatsoever lamp it is burning. A rose is beautiful in whatsoever garden it may bloom. A star has the same radiance if it shines from the east or from the west. Be free from prejudice. So will you love the sun of truth from whatsoever point in the horizon it may arise. You will realize that if the divine light of truth shone in Jesus Christ, it also shone in Moses and in Buddha. The earnest seeker will arrive at this truth. This is what is meant by the search

after truth. It means also that we must be willing to clear away all that we have previously learnt, all that would clog our steps on the way to truth. We must not shrink, if necessary, from beginning our education all over again. We must not allow our love for any one religion or any one personality to so blind our eyes that we become fettered by superstition. When we are freed from all these bonds, seeking with a liberated mind, then shall we be able to arrive at our goal. Seek the truth, and the truth shall make you free. So shall we see the truth in all religions, for truth is in all, and truth is one.

The second principle I'd like to mention from Abdu'l-Bahá is the unity of mankind. The first discovery which we make in our search for truth will lead us to the second principle of Baha'u'lláh, which is the unity of mankind. All men are servants of the one God. One God reigns over all the nations of the world and has pleasure in all his children. All men are of one family. The crown of humanity rests on the head of every human being. In the eyes of the Creator, all his children are equal. His goodness is poured forth on all. He does not favour this nation nor that nation. All alike are his creatures. This being so, why should we make divisions, separating one race from another? Why should we create barriers of superstition and tradition, bringing discord and hatred among the people? The only difference between members of the human family is that of degree. Some are like children who are ignorant and must be educated until they arrive at maturity. Some are like the sick and must be treated with tenderness and care. None are bad or evil. We must not be repelled by these poor children. We must treat them with great kindness, teaching the ignorant and tenderly nursing the sick. Consider this, he says. Unity is necessary to exist. Love is the very cause of life. On the other hand, separation brings death. In the world of material creation, for instance, all things owe their actual life to unity. The elements which compose wood, mineral, or stone are held together by the law of attraction. If this law should cease for one moment to operate, these elements would not hold together. They would fall apart, and the object would in that particular form cease to exist. The law of attraction has brought together certain elements in the form of a beautiful flower. But when that attraction is withdrawn from this centre, the flower will decompose and as a flower cease to exist. So it is with the great body of humanity. The wonderful law of attraction, harmony and unity holds together this marvellous creation. As with the whole, so with the parts, whether a flower or a human body. When the attracting principle is withdrawn from it, the flower or the man dies. It is therefore clear that attraction, harmony, unity and love are the cause of life, whereas repulsion, discord, hatred and separation bring about death. We have seen that whatever brings division into the world of existence causes death. Likewise, in the world of the spirit does the same law operate. Therefore, every servant of the one God should be obedient to the law of love, avoiding all hatred, discord, and strife.

Now, this is an interesting observation by Abdu'l-Bahá. Again, quoting from him, he says, "We find when we observe nature that the gentler animals group themselves together into flocks and herds, whereas the savage, ferocious creatures, such as the lion, the tiger, and the wolf, live in wild forests, apart from civilization. Two wolves or two lions may live amicably together, but 1,000 lambs may share the same fold, and a large number of deer can form one herd. Two eagles can dwell in the same place, but 1,000 doves can gather into one habitation. Man should, at least, be numbered among the gentler animals. But when he becomes ferocious, he is more cruel and malicious than the most savage of the animal creation." Now, Baha'u'llah has proclaimed the unity of the world of mankind. He emphasized that all peoples and nations are of one family, the children of one father, and should be to one another as brothers and sisters. Baha'u'llah said that we should love even our enemies and be to them as friends. If all men were obedient to this principle, the greatest unity and understanding would be established in the hearts of mankind.

The third principle of Baha'u'llah is this, that religion should be the cause of love and affection. Religion should unite all hearts and cause wars and disputes to vanish from the face of the earth, give birth to spirituality and bring life and light to each heart. If religion becomes a cause of dislike, hatred and division, it would be better to be without it, and to withdraw from such a religion would be a truly religious act. For it is clear that the purpose of a remedy is to cure, but if the remedy should only aggravate the complaint, it had been better left alone. Any religion which is not a cause of love and unity is no religion. All the holy prophets were as doctors to the soul. They gave prescriptions for the healing of mankind. Thus, any remedy that causes disease does not come from the great and supreme physician. As you can tell, dear listeners, this is a very interesting topic, and I hope you can join us again next time for us to explore further the concepts which Abdu'l-Bahá is referring to.

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0: 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So, to tell you what's coming up on this week's program, here's Roger.
1: Thanks, Ruth. First up, guest interviewer Lynn McLaren asks me about Voices of the South 2026, the special bicentenary collection by local authors about Albert E. Kinjarling, past, present and future, which will be launched on August 13th. I meet the cast in Spectrum Theatre's Green Room for their latest play, Revolt, I say, Revolt Again. And last but not least, Lois Dregan tells us about her winning artwork in this year's Albany Maritime Arts Exhibition. So, let's get straight on with the show.
2: Roger, I've got before me one of the advanced copies of Voices of the South, which is much anticipated by our community as the third publication that you've produced from authors who are mostly local in the Albany-Kinjarling region. It's a great selection of short stories and poems. Tell us a little bit more about your motivation to produce this third edition of Voices of the South.
1: Thank you very much. I prefer to call it Voices of the South Reflections 2026. And it is a special bicentenary edition for Albany Kinjarling. I think quite a lot of people were concerned about how to cover 2026 because it's the 200th anniversary of colonial settlement here. And I suppose the challenge for me was to put together an anthology which wasn't congratulatory, perhaps not too many commiserations, I think more reflections about Albert E. Kinjarling and what has happened in this area before colonisation, since colonisation, and then into the future, and make it something which was all-embracing for all members of the community.
2: Fantastic ideal. When you asked for submissions for this, did you find that people self-selected in that way, or were there many pieces that you needed to edit out that didn't match your vision?
1: This time round, with Voices of the South, I was very clear to people, get in contact with me as the editor to work out in advance whether or not the particular subject matter would be right.
2: So it's very targeted at the vision that you wanted to produce. Well, that's good.
1: It was targeted at the content being Albert E. Kinjarling. Mm-hmm. And this time, rather than it being actually only short stories and poems, which is actually a lot, I also encouraged people to bring in histories, memoirs, and musings, thought pieces about the last 200 years and before. And so this is actually rather different from other anthologies under the Voices of the South banner. This really was targeted at Albany Kinjarling. And there are heaps of different subjects. A lot of them I anticipated, others I didn't.
2: Oh, really? Which were the ones that were surprised to you? I was delighted to see, for example, that there are living memories in here. That was nice. And I enjoyed reading your own piece about, you know, what brought you to Albany. And, of course, you know, I really enjoyed the section on the fragile environment. It seems to me to reflect the diversity of our community. People are here in Albany-Kinjarling for different reasons, some of them because their families have always been here, and some of them are intentional choices to locate here. And I found it interesting to see that reflected in this anthology.
1: Well, that's absolutely right. Yes, of course, in hindsight, I'm not surprised by any of the subjects that have come up. I did actually call for science fiction and feature stories.
2: That's interesting.
1: And when you release people's imaginations, then you've got no idea really what's going to come up in that area. But also, I found there's some themes like, for example, health and death and the expressed appreciation for our health services to be a very strong theme coming out. And people often do write miserable, sometimes miserable stories about their health and whatever, but these were all actually switched towards a kind of gratitude towards the health professionals. I find that kind of thing really interesting, and it just came through again and again.
2: Well, it's probably fortuitous that it is benefiting the local community hospice.
1: Well, absolutely. It does link in many ways. This is, after all, a not-for-profit venture. And when I realised that by going through the particular business model I've applied, that in fact that there would be a surplus of some form, I have made sure that that surplus is going to the Albany Hospice. So, for example, if you come along to the launch on the 13th, $10 will go straight away to the hospice. And if you purchase a book through Paperbark, they also will send $10 per copy to the hospice. So I think this is a nice little earner for them, and good for them. Certainly members of my wife's family have been looked after beautifully by the hospice over many years.
2: There are many families in Albany touched by the fine work of the hospice.
1: Yeah.
2: And I'm sure people will feel good about their money going to such a good cause. And they only depend on donations, which is, you know, pretty special that we support them in that way. And I think we're unique as a community in supporting a community hospice. So well done you for that. Now, it's an entertaining read, but it's also a little bit challenging. I like how you've chosen some themes that challenge our thinking.
1: I've been particularly happy with the contributions coming through from the Indigenous community. Some of them are very powerful. They're also very positive, I'd have to say. But I'm also pleased by the way in which many of the writers have brought in Indigenous themes.
2: Regardless of whether they are Indigenous authors.
1: Absolutely.
2: I noticed that as well.
1: Absolutely. And there's been tremendous support and advice coming through from Indigenous elders, the Menang elders, who are really crucial to making this kind of project work. But there are other things here. I mean, why did we come here? Some of the living memories, what it was like to be a child in the 1960s, times of war, and it's not what you might expect. For example, we have stories through the eyes of others. So we have a story through the eyes of a mother and son waving off father with the fleet. There's a twist to the story, but I won't tell you about that. There's another one which is actually set in the Second World War, about a young boy living adventures based on what would happen if a Japanese arrived.
2: Yes, so, and that was a real fear.
1: It was a real fear, and it's captured through the child. That kind of thing is quite wonderful.
2: Hmm.
1: Another one I really love is one about St. John's Anglican Church and why it's actually built the wrong way round. West and east and east and west are not what one would expect.
2: Oh, yes, I noticed that.
1: Yes.
2: I haven't read that one yet, and I'm looking forward to that. That's Amanda York wrote that.
1: Yes.
2: Interesting.
1: And the other thing I've really loved is I've not really had to censor anything. There's a wide range of subjects here, some of which would be potentially divisive, and yet every single writer, in expressing their opinions, has demonstrated their respect for other writers and for the readers. And that is a great piece of community building here. There are multiple communities, really, in Albany Kanjarling, and they are enmeshed in different ways. And so it's just lovely to see people writing in a positive and very respectful manner about
2: each other. Yeah, well done you for producing such a unifying work. I mean, you're right, it was a bit scary approaching what some call the bicentennial, because of its contentious past and the impact on the population that was here before colonialization. So it is a touchy subject. So I've found as a counselor, it's great that people are embracing the theme of Albany 2026 and the uniting potential it offers us to listen to the stories of how people were impacted by settlers, the new settlers, and also celebrate, you know, what was good about the new settlers finding a new home.
1: Mm.
2: So I think well done, and I know that people will be looking forward to reading more about this. Now, we're launching it at the Town Hall.
1: The Town Hall, in fact, you're going to be the master of ceremonies there.
2: Yes, I I will try and rise to that occasion and be a master. I doubt I can be a master. We've got several authors who are reading portions of their work that are published in the book, which is very exciting. I think people will get a nice taste. You've got a great program ahead, and it's very quick. It's only an hour, so we're getting a lot done in that hour. People will get a good taste of the book. People will go away, hopefully, with one or two copies under their arms and learn a bit more about Albany, and also see some of our community stepping up and making their voices, you know, writing their voices into history.
1: Both the previous events have been very zippy, rapid, exciting. We also have the opportunity to celebrate each of the authors there, which is quite something, quite an exciting moment. But do come along.
2: The launch is at the Town Hall on the 13th of August. Come at 7, we'll start at 7:30. You'll get an opportunity to meet some of the authors, hear some of their works, and buy your own copy.
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1: It's a book of 83 stories, poems, histories, memoirs and thought pieces by 61 local authors about Albany Kinchari, past, present and future.
0: Voices of the South is edited by Roger Guinnery, presenter of our very own 100.9 Arts Magazine. He will launch Voices of the South in the Town Hall on Thursday, August 13th.
1: You can buy the book, Voices of the South, and tickets for the launch from Paperbox in York Street or on their website, paperbox.com.au. Dear listeners, it's great to have with me Nelson Blake. We're here together in the green room at Spectrum Theatre, and we've got a whole group of actors looking forward to being on the stage. Very interesting production. Revolt, she said, or revolt again.
3: Well, thank you for coming down here. Yes, it's a play by Alice Birch. It's a contemporary postmodern piece that unpacks the power of language. Everything we say in day-to-day life is masculine or feminine, and this is a series of vignettes that unpack the symbology and meaning behind it and sort of pull it out inside out and try to reframe language.
1: Now, there are a number of vignettes here, and I think they do have some themes to them. What are they?
3: One is like a supermarket scene, like the manual labour that women do every day that goes unpaid and unacknowledged. Another one is a bedroom scene, for want of any other better words, that talk about language, how we talk about women's parts and body compared to men. Another one is help me out here. Another
4: marriage.
3: Like, what does marriage mean? Does it really mean love and commitment, or does it mean a power imbalance and what the man gets out of it? So there's a whole series of vignettes that go into each of those kind of themes and elements.
1: That sounds really exciting, actually. So it's vignettes is almost like a series of short plays, but you've got also a whole bundle of different people playing different roles in different vignettes. So perhaps I'll just go around and have a chat with some people. I'm going to start off with Trudy.
5: Okay,
1: and this is mainly because Trudy didn't want to be the first one.
5: Yeah, this might need some serious editing. Okay. Righto.
1: So, Trudy, I mean, you are a long-standing actress with Spectrum Theatre. You've done many, many things. But what are you going to actually be doing for these vignettes?
5: Well, I have two characters that I'm playing, one of which is a watermelon in a supermarket. No, not actually a watermelon, but a supermarket worker who is dressed in promotional watermelon garb. And, yes, we've just had this young woman come in and splay herself all over the floor with crushed watermelon, and we're trying to work out what the hell she's all on about. And then in another part, I am a woman bringing her seemingly disabled daughter to meet a mother that she hasn't seen since she was 4 years old, that abandoned her and her whole family. So there's two very vastly different characters for me, one where I can have a bit of fun and do a bit of humour, and it's So that'll be a bit funny, and Tiger's doing that with me, and yeah, we're doing a great job of that, I think. And then the other one, it's a little bit more on the serious side, and yeah, has some personal stuff going on for me, and I hope I'm going to nail it.
1: Very, very good. So you've mentioned Tiger. So Tiger, who, what, and how, and whatever, what are you doing?
6: I'm doing all sorts. I think I'm playing a lady in the of the night as well, or a strumpet, and then I get to play an aubergine, which is nice because I've never played a vegetable before.
1: I'm a bit worried about you playing an aubergine, given how that might actually be used on WhatsApp, for example. So perhaps you could explain that a bit further.
6: So I'm in the supermarket scene with Artrudy, playing a piece of fresh produce, which I think was a challenge I relished in because, you know, I've been spending a lot of time in my garden observing and just really trying to get, you know, what does it mean to be an aubergine? So that's nice, yeah. I also get to play a really awful, awful, horrible grandmother, which is also very nice, actually. And I've been spoilt for choice because I do know a lot of horrible old people, so that's nice. Some of whom are in the cast, no, but I don't want to know.
7: Don't offend any of
1: your participants. I'm joking. I am so offended. I'm moving on to the next person. Now, I'm told that the lighting and effects are a really big part of the show, and I've got here Peter Cook, who's going to give us a bit of an idea about what's going on, because I've noticed through the years how much the lighting has improved in Spectrum and become such a big part of the whole theatrical event. So, Peter, what are we going to get up to?
8: Well, there's quite a big variation in the things that happen on stage with this one. And let me say firstly that the design of this lighting was Luke Simpson. I sit in the box at the back of the theatre and actually control the lighting and the sound during the production, but Luke actually designed it in the first place. So because we've got very different little scenarios in these vignettes that we play, the lighting is very different. For example, there's a bit where somebody's using a chainsaw to chop somebody's head off, and the lighting for that is got to be quite red and difficult, and yeah, really, really, really, really unusual sort of lighting. And then we've got one bit where there's a bomb going off. Again, the lighting is got to be appropriate to that. So it's really a big variation of sound and lighting for this play.
1: Now, this does seem to be quite interesting and different, because you've got a kind of genuine black box for the stage, and it does look like it's really, really interesting. So the lighting is actually what carries it, I guess.
8: Yeah, this is a very different play to the ones I've done here before. Normally we have scenery, so the stage will look like a room or a courtroom or something like that. The black box is just the black box, and so everything else has to be created with lighting and sound. It's, you know, it's very different to the usual sort of play that we do here.
1: Fantastic. I'm now going to move on to another of the actors, one Jen Croston, who has been involved in Spectrum Theatre like a million years, but always manages to make it very exciting, fills the stage with character. So, Jen, how are you, and what are you going to be doing?
9: I'm really good, Roger. It's good to be chatting to you again. I have been around a long time, but I can guarantee you I have never thrash danced all over the floor and got personal on the floor making a mess with a watermelon before. And that's what I do. I don't wear the watermelon costume. I take a real watermelon and I smash it all over the stage and dance with it. So that's a little bit different.
6: And it's great dancing.
7: No actors were damaged or killed.
9: So I'm playing the girl that splays herself out in the supermarket in aisle 7. That's me.
1: That's wonderful. Hi. Now, next up, Kaylee Love. So Kaylee, how are you doing?
10: Very well, thanks, Roger.
1: And what kind of role are you playing this time?
10: I'm playing a lot of different roles in this one. I think I've got at least three, but the last scene gets a bit messy, so I'm not quite sure exactly how many roles I've actually got. But my most significant roles are the first scene, where I am playing a young woman just home from a date with her, I guess, boyfriend. He tries it on with me, and things don't quite go according to his plan. Things get a little bit weird and a little bit over the top, and it's very sexy and it's very fun, and I think it's going to get a lot of laughs.
1: Wow. Now, I'm now going to interview a pillar of a community, the very famous, well-known Tony Gutting. Do that again.
11: Hi, Roger. How are you?
1: Very good.
11: Yeah. I am going to be on stage, and I am going to be a corporate clown.
1: A corporate clown? Don't we have enough of those?
11: I'm reflecting on women's equality or lack of in the workplace. And then, after that, I lead a revolution.
1: Glory. And... Is this going to be a bloody revolution or what?
11: In parts. Yeah, definitely in parts. It's an explosive revolution.
7: Don't get dead guys at the end, though.
11: Yeah, we do have some bodies at the end.
1: And I'm sure it's all in the best possible taste.
11: Absolutely. It's a lot of fun.
1: Now, Tiger has got something he'd like to add.
6: I think what's really been good about this play is I think Spectrum wanted to do something a little different, and I think we really have done that, and I think for the actors involved as well, it's been a big challenge, and I think it's always good to have that, and it's a bit out of the ordinary and a bit unusual and quite a fringe show, but yeah, I think that's really important, and it's been hard work, but it's been good hard work, and I think we've all stretched our acting muscles a lot, which is what you need to do now and again.
1: So I understand actually that the show is on for another few weekends, is that right?
9: Yeah, that's right. Yeah, 3 more weekends.
1: And how do I get tickets?
9: You can go online to paperbarkmerchants.com to get tickets online, or you can go into Paperback Merchants on York Street. The staff are gorgeous, they're really friendly, and they'll help you get the best seats.
1: Dear listeners, it's fantastic to have with me one Lois Dreegan, a sculptor, who has just won a sculpture prize come competition here in Albany at the Albany Maritime Festival Exhibition. So, Lois, first of all, congratulations, and how are you?
12: Thank you. I'm very well, and I probably need to correct you there. I'm actually a potter, not a sculptor, although I do sculpt. But, yeah, more pottery. The work is probably classed as pottery.
1: Okay. But there are a lot of other materials there, aren't there, as well? It's kind of
12: an
1: interesting piece. So what is the exhibition all about? I understand it's on until July 30th at Vancouver Arts Centre, so there's still plenty of time for people to pop round and have a good look.
12: Okay, well, the exhibition's the first event for the Maritime Festival, and it is an exhibition on the theme of maritime, and it's open to any artist, so do work, and it's judged by 3 judges. That makes it the first event for the Maritime Festival.
1: Okay, well, that sounds absolutely wonderful. So did you know that your piece was going into a competition at the time?
12: Oh, yeah. Yeah, it's you all enter a competition. It is a competition. You put your pieces in, and they can be, don't have to be for sale, and they're all entered into categories. There's the overall prize winner, which is the best in the exhibition, and then there are 4 highly commended.
1: Ah, okay. And how did you find out that you'd won it?
12: Actually, you don't find out until the night. They just announced the winners. However, circumstance had meant that I wasn't actually going to go to the opening, and I had a call that day and said, are you coming to the opening? And I went, no, I'm not actually. And they said, we'd really like you to come. And I went, oh, okay, I've won something. Yeah, I went along sort of knowing I'd won something and thinking my names were all going to get called out when they called out the highly commended, and they didn't. So I was very surprised and very humbled amongst a lot of, different pieces. It's a very eclectic exhibition. You can put in whatever you want within the theme. And it was a nice experience.
1: So tell me a bit about the work. I mean, I've seen it, and it's completely different from anything else that is there. I mean, because I walked in yesterday evening, in fact, at a special event called Art After Dark. Quite wonderful. And there were lots of these paintings everywhere. And then somebody said, oh, look at that. That's the one that won the prize, you see. I was looking in the wrong direction because, in fact, your installation, your art piece of work, was actually hiding behind somebody. It's more like a piece of pottery and other things rather than your usual painting. So what is it?
12: Okay, it is made... I'll just tell you, if you imagine somebody who is going down a rabbit hole about treasure hunt, let's say they're looking for treasure because they found an old book and it's got maps in it, it's got old maps in it.
1: Right.
12: And so they've got a book, they've got a map that looks like it's been burnt and thrown into a fire. I mean, I don't know where they got this book from, and they have started to look that the book has the same picture on the cover as the map, and the book is about stories from sailors. And they've started to research it. They've got another book. And basically, they're halfway through the research. They put the book down, put the map down, put their glasses down that have been sitting on the end of their nose and their cup of coffee, and walk off. And that is the sculpture. It is a map that's got a book that's made of clay on top. Then it has another book on top of that. Then it has a cup of coffee. Then it has a little pair of glasses that sit on the end of your nose in gold. And then it has a very chewed pen from somebody who's, you know, been chewing their pen copiously while they've been researching. And the judges said that was one of the things that they liked about it, that it left you guessing.
1: Yes.
12: The books are made, like the cup is just a pottery cup I threw on the wheel. The glasses I got from the op shop. The map I bought and painted and wet and screwed up and burnt the edges off to make it look old. And both the books are in browns and quite old and a little bit crumpled. And one is probably about 30 centimetres by 30 centimetres and the other one is about 10 by 15.
1: Yeah.
12: And they are made from clay with a top and a bottom slab of clay and lots of thin slabs in the middle to make them look like a book.
1: I think this is fascinating because I think the judges were right and it is a story, but it's a story that you make up yourself. You can make up the before and the after. Yes.
12: Yes. And I don't think technically it's the best piece in the exhibition, but I think that maybe the reason I won it was because of the point of difference.
1: Yes.
12: And it's unusual. It's not what you normally get. So,
1: But it is unusual and it's actually worth seeing for itself. And dear listeners, I would thoroughly recommend going along to this exhibition. There are probably exhibitors, painters that you know there, but there's just such a huge and wonderful variety of different expressions of a sea and different types of painting and sculpture and pottery and all those different things that make up for a wonderful exhibition. So well done, everybody, and well done, Lois. Now, Lois, what's your background? Are you, you know, like an avid potter? What do you get up to?
12: No, I started off way back in the dark ages doing a degree in art education. And my majors were pottery and textiles. And basically then for about 40 years, I taught in schools, I did community projects, I lectured, I learned lots of new techniques, I travelled. I just picked up skills and put them into my teaching. And then when I completely stopped teaching about 10 years ago, I just started to go back to what I really love to do, which is pottery. And I started off on the wheel and thought, I don't really like the wheel. And since then, I've just gone down different rabbit holes that I really like. Like at the moment, it's slab pots and exploring suitcases and handbags and just totally useless pottery, but yeah. I can storytell with it. So I can make little assemblages which are different and interesting to look at. And also I'm in that blessed position where I'm old enough to do what I want. I don't have to do pottery to sell to make money. So I make things that are interesting to me. And I have a skill level which is, you know, after many years honed high enough to be able to take any skill I want to make the work for me.
1: My special thanks go to Lynn McLaren, the cast of Spectrum Theatre, Lois Dregan and Ruth Ainsgo. I look forward to chatting with you next week. That's 12:30 on Sunday afternoon on 100.9 FM.

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We have a mic. There we go. I'm terribly sorry about that. Let's start again. The time is just gone 6 minutes past 1 o'clock. The forecast for Albany today, 19 with showers, currently sitting 16.6 at the airport. Humidity 60%. Winds are westerly, 13 kilometres an hour. No rain in the... We have a mic. There we go. I'm terribly sorry about that. Let's start again. The time is just gone 6 minutes past 1 o'clock. The forecast for Albany today, 19 with showers, currently sitting

on Tuesday and 15 on Wednesday. Good afternoon. You're with John back in the chair. Had a week off last Sunday, given it was the International Folk and Shanty Festival. Saw some amazing folk performances at the Wesley Church Friday and Saturday. And again, Sunday morning, we got down to the Albany Club. I've actually got a bit of lyrebird music that I'll play during the show. Hope you can stay with me. Here's some Teskey Brothers.

rehoming of cats and dogs. Their opening hours are Monday, Tuesday, Thursdays and Fridays, 10 a.m. to 2 p.m. Saturdays, 9 a.m. to 1 p.m. They are currently not open on Wednesday. If anyone is interested in fostering or wanting to adopt a pet, is welcome to go in and talk to the friendly staff. They are at 110B Chester Pass Road. Further inquiries to 0447 249 981.

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0: At the Albany Public Library, situated on York Street, you will find friendly and welcome access to a world of information and entertainment to enrich your life. 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
1: 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We've been listening to Sailing to Philadelphia from Mark Knopfler and James Taylor from an album by the same name from 2000. Natalie Merchant from the Motherland album from 2001. With the title track Motherland. Teskey Brothers from the Half Mile Harvest, Aussie duet they are now. They were a band when they recorded that particular album with Shiny Moon. And opening this afternoon, That Sunday from Nat King Cole. Goodness, already we're nearly at 25 minutes past one. You're with John. Now, Lyrebird. Last weekend, I had the great pleasure of hearing Mark and Matilda Keimer, father and daughter, duet by the name of Lyrebird. They perform, it's their second year at the International Folk and Shanty Festival. Last year they were in the Wesley Church. This year they happened to be at the Albany Club. And I am very grateful to Brian, who ran the desk, did a brilliant job on mixing all the sound at the Albany Club, and I happened to take along my Zoom recorder and recorded Mark and Matilda, or Tilly. She's 18. She did her TEE last year, and has she got a voice? She had a bit of a cold, so her voice cuts out a little bit, but not too much. Here's a beautiful rendition of St. James Infirmary.
2: Hey, I'm reliably informed that this song is so old, but no one knows actually how old it is. It's called St. James Infirmary.

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2: Yes, Roz is right. 0483 951 009. If you'd like to get in touch, and it's nice to hear Roz back on the air. She's doing some fill-in during the week. And hello, Flossie, and hello, Tim. Yes, Lyrebird. Weren't they gorgeous? Young Tilly has the most beautiful voice. She plays piano, accordion. Last year in the Wesley Church, she played the grand piano while Father Mark accompanied her on guitar. And Flossie, I'm really glad you had a good time, because a lot of work went into that festival. The committee works pretty much, I would imagine they're starting to plan 2027 already. Chaired by our very own Bruce, who was getting around town last week in a kilt and a t-shirt of all things, freezing cold weather, but Bruce, I don't think he ever sleeps during the festival. He's also chair of Great Southern FM, doing a sterling job. And I did hear that Rod Verveste is retiring as artistic director of the International Folk and Shanty Festival. So big shoes to fill for next year. And I'm glad, Flossie, too, that I did see a quick video on Facebook of you jamming or doing some impromptu singing with the folk singers at the Albany Club. And Tim, who also accompanies Flossie with the Amity Rogues, who I did manage to see at the Earl of Spencer Sunday morning, doing a brilliant performance. The place was packed. There were so many people. And Rod did mention that he thinks at least $1 million would have flowed through the Albany community last weekend, and I'm sure he's pretty close to the mark. It's an outstanding festival in its eighth year, so I'm curious to know what the theme is next year. This year was the Irish contingent from Perth, and I believe the concerts at the Town Hall were all sold out. So yeah, fantastic weekend, and I had a great time in the Wesley Church Friday and Saturday, emceeing for some truly outstanding folk musicians. That was Ramblin' Jack Elliott from Kerouac's Last Dream from 1998 with Don't Think Twice. Ramblin' Jack, of course, was part of the Rolling Thunder Review with Dylan at the end of last century. Ray Charles and Willie Nelson with Seven Spanish Angels, and as I mentioned, Mark and Matilda Comer with St. James Infirmary, which Mark at the outset didn't know the true origin of the track, but it was made popular by Louis Armstrong in 1928. It's an American blues and jazz standard that emerged, like many others, from folk traditions. On with the mix. We've just gone 17 minutes to 2. You're with John until 3 this afternoon. Do chime in if you like, 0483 951 009. Who have we got? Suzanne Vega.

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0: Shane Nicholson and who's that other fella? Paul Kelly with Whistling Cannonballs. There's a brilliant YouTube music video of that particular performance. They're in what looks like an abandoned auditorium. PK playing guitar and Shane Nicholson on six-string ukulele. Worth a watch. Hello, Ron. Thank you for tuning in. And there's been a lot of interest in St. James Infirmary today, given I played earlier a version by local duet Lyrebird. Remembering stories with you of events at St. James Hospital in London, which led to hundreds of versions of songs, including St. James Infirmary, The Streets of Laredo. Great to hear Sailing to Philadelphia again, as Flossie also enjoyed that version by Mark Knopfler. And Tim, thanks for chiming in as well. I have to take on notice your requests, and you're glad that Flossie's tuned in. I don't have any lost keys, nor do I have any fisherman friends on my particular device today, but I do promise by next week that I will track something down to play. The City of Albany have an amazing show on at the moment, hosting the Boat Building Exhibition. Immerse yourself in a visual and historical journey through Albany's maritime heritage at the early history of boat building in Albany. The exhibition's on at the Museum of the Great Southern, runs until the end of the month, Friday the 31st. It's a multi-layered exhibition that honours the enduring stories of the people who shaped Albany's maritime identity. There are curator-led guided sessions to be held every Wednesday at 11 a.m. for a more in-depth exploration of the materials on display. I did happen to get down and have a look, and it's in the pop-up gallery, so it isn't in the main Eclipse exhibition room, the double story room. You sort of walk across the car park into the other building, and it's fascinating. There's three rooms. It's a photographic exhibition primarily focused on all the early boat building, given this year is the 50th anniversary of the Brig Amity construction. Stan Austin and many others had a huge part. There's one particular photo of very early on these sticks poking up out of the ground, which later became the Brig Amity replica. Well worth a look, and Great Southern FM is proudly sponsored by the City of Albany. I think we're up to date with all the texts. 0483951009. Goodness, it's 2 o'clock or thereabouts. Let's do a quick weather while we're at it. 16 maximum expected today, and we're currently sitting 16.6 at the airport. 56% humidity, winds are westerly, 17 kilometres an hour. No rain yet, but there's some grey spots on the radar. Air pressure 1,022.2 hectopascals. Freezing tonight, 6 degree minimum. 16 again tomorrow, 15 on Tuesday, and Wednesday 15 once again. So we are certainly in the middle of winter. Right, into the second hour of Easy Listening. Speaking of Flossie, here's a promo for her show, and she is back this afternoon at 5 o'clock. And then Flossie, Tim, I will have to substitute a Rhiannon Giddens tune that Flossie reminded me of last week, which follows a beautiful version of Wayfaring Stranger.
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1: Hey gang, folks, it's John Williamson here for RAD, recording artists, actors and athletes against drink driving. You know, music's one of the most important things in my life, but nothing's more important.

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Real cool. And I said nothing. She said, "You want a boogie with me? You want to move with me, boo-boo?

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And no one else came near. Because I was too tough. And the band was called Curly and the Cocky Stranglers or something. They weren't real bad either. You wouldn't want to know what they're playing. He wanna boo.

Well, me and Christine, we got on okay. 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She's chewing on juicy fruit. I'm chewing on PK. Got one hand on the wheel and arm around her neck. The other hand going down and turning on the radio. They're playing our favourite song.

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0: Thank you again very much. We'll see you all the next time. Thanks again.
1: One of my favourite duets from America, Milk Carton Kids, with the classic Pink Floyd track, Wish You Were Here. That was live from the Symphony Hall in Atlanta, recorded in 2020. John Williamson, Boogie With My Baby, from the True Blue Best Of album from 2003. I noticed the other day John Williamson has retired from touring, given he's just turned 80 years of age, and he's left a huge legacy of recording of Australian music. And Wayfaring Stranger, especially for Flossie, from an album There Is No Other from 2019, with the classic folk song Wayfaring Stranger. Just gone 18 minutes past two. You're with John until 3 o'clock this afternoon, and then Heather will join us for her beautiful classic show. 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Special request for Kay. We were sitting there the other night, and on her Spotify stream, she played this particular track, and as luck would have it, it's on our Play It Live system. It's Kacey Musgroves with a Bob Marley classic,

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And if only she was lying by me, then I'd lie in my bed once again.

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1: 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Heather will be joining us fairly soon. Been listening to a couple of tracks from Another Day, Another Time. It was a concert to celebrate the Coen Brothers movie Inside Llewyn Davis, and the concert was produced while all the music was coordinated by T-Bone Burnett. That was Marcus Mumford with When I Was Young When I Left Home. Keb Mo did a version of the Dylan classic Tomorrow Is a Long Time. And Casey Musgrove's A New Find for Me. And I must thank Kay for this. She's a Texan-born 37-year-old with three little birds. The music, the decision to record it was inspired by the movie One Love. It was the music from the movie about Bob Marley. She was born in Texas, American singer-songwriter. Began her career in the early 2000s when she self-released three solo albums, and in 2013 won a Grammy Award for the Best Country Album at the 56th Annual Grammy Awards for an album called Same Trailer, Different Park. So there we go. There's some bit of homework to look up that one before the week. Here's another track from that particular concert. It features Oscar Isaac, who played the part or the lead role in the movie Inside Llewyn Davis. It's a beautiful old American classic

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seem to be doing a lot of live music today. These things happen when you're a DJ. That was Sarah McLachlan. If you're wondering who that fantastic guitarist is, of course it was Carlos Santana. Beautiful rendition of Angel. Carlos, in fact, is turning 79 years of age tomorrow. And earlier in the set, Ricky Skaggs and Tony Rice, two consummate bluegrass musicians, where the soul never dies, from a Skaggs and Rice album from 82. Ricky Skaggs had a birthday yesterday at 72, and Oscar Isaac sang Green Green Rocky Road from the Another Day, Another Time. I can hear Heather getting ready in the office. I've got time for a couple more. There's a bit of comedy here as well.

0: Where is he?
1: He's just nipped out to the pub.
0: Oh, God, we need him for this link. All right. Meanwhile, on the other side of the town, a group of fanatic revolutionaries plot the overthrow of the entire Roman Empire. That'll do. They'll never notice it warn us.
2: Oh, sorry. I was just...
0: Doesn't matter. We've done it now.
2: Oh.
3: What exactly are the demands? We're giving Pilate 2 days to dismantle the entire apparatus of the Roman imperialist state, and if he doesn't agree immediately, we execute her.
4: They bled us white, the bastards. They've taken everything we had. And not just from us. From our fathers. And from our fathers' fathers.
5: And from our fathers' fathers' fathers.
4: Yeah.
5: And from our fathers' fathers' fathers' fathers.
4: Yeah, all right, Stan, don't labour the point. And what have they ever given us in return?
3: The aqueduct.
4: What?
3: The aqueduct.
4: Oh, yeah, they did give us that. That's true, yeah.
3: And the sanitation.
5: Oh, yeah, the sanitation, Reg. Remember what the city used to be like?
4: Yeah, all right, I'll grant you, the aqueduct and sanitation are two things the Romans have done.
6: And the roads.
4: Well, yeah, obviously the roads. I mean, the roads go without sand, don't they? But apart from the sanitation, the aqueduct and the roads...
3: Irrigation.
4: Medicine.
3: Huh? Education.
4: Oh, yeah, all right, fair enough.
3: And the wine.
4: Yeah, that's something we've really missed, Reg, if the Romans left.
3: Public baths.
5: And it's safe to walk in the streets at night now, Reg.
4: Yeah, they certainly know how to keep order. Let's face it, the only ones who could in a place like this.
3: All right, but apart from the sanitation, the medicine, education, wine, public order, irrigation, roads, the fresh water system and public health, what have the Romans ever done for us?
4: Brought peace.
3: Oh, peace! Shut up!
7: Well, that just leaves me to say goodbye, folks. Thanks for your company once again for another Sunday. Hope you can join me next week. It'll be Sir Mick Jagger's 83rd birthday next Sunday, the 26th. Might drag out a few classics for that one. In the meantime, stay tuned for Heather at 3 o'clock with her beautiful classic show, and then Flossie will join us once again. She's back this week, having had a very, very busy weekend last Friday, Saturday, Sunday with the Shandy Festival. I know she's got a great lineup in store for you this afternoon at from 5 till 7, and then John Luton joins us for the Dutch program. Be kind, be happy. Keep an eye out tomorrow in school zones because schools are going back, so do drive safely. Thanks everybody who chimed in, Flossie, Tim, Ron, everybody else who's texted. It's been lovely to have your company. Be kind, be happy.

Well, there's a fabulous piece of music to introduce the classic program this Sunday afternoon, where the time is just 3 minutes past 3 o'clock, and you're listening to Great Southern FM 100.9, where we bring you the music, the news, the weather, the updates, all the things you like to listen to. Very big thank you to John and his program. And now it's time to chill, relax, and whatever you're up to, just enjoy some beautiful music. My name is Heather, and I hope you stayed tuned to unwind on your Sunday afternoon. That piece we had as an introduction was a fabulous piece by John Williams, and it's the main theme from the movie Schindler's List, and it was the City of Prague Philharmonic Orchestra playing for us. So now let's move to a beautiful piece written by Mendelssohn. It's the second movement of Mendelssohn's Violin Concerto No. 2. And we have Nikki Vasilich soloing on violin, accompanied by the Tasmanian Symphony Orchestra.

There we were listening to the second movement of Mozart's Clarinet Quintet in A Major, played by the Australian group Camara. And the clarinet player was John Lewis. And couldn't he make that clarinet sing? What a beautiful piece of music. On your classic program, now we're going to hear an Australian composer, Ross Edwards, and this piece is called Dawn Mantras. So we're featuring the Sydney Children's Choir, Cantillation. We have a soprano singer, Jane Shelton. We've got Matthew Doyle on didgeridoo, and we've got Jim Franklin on the shakuhachi, and Rick Thompson on cord anglaise, Ian Clemworth and Brian Nixon on percussion. So it's a beautiful piece of music, and just stop and take some time to listen to

And there we were listening to the Scottish Chamber Orchestra playing incidental music from A Midsummer Night's Dream by Mendelssohn. You're listening to the Classic Program on Sunday afternoon from 3 to 5, where it's time for you to unwind, relax, whatever you're up to. And I would imagine most of you are heading indoors, as I'm just looking at the temperature, and it's 13 degrees and feels like 9. And as I look out the window, those clouds are quite heavy, and I know we've had a few showers on and off today. Bit of sunshine, but certainly it's quite chilly out there. So let's have a little medley now of some beautiful classical music to help you unwind. Here's a little piece by, and I often play this one on a Sunday afternoon, by Gabrielle Fauré. It's Pavane, played by the Sydney Symphony Orchestra. And I'll follow that one with a piece by Debussy, and it's called The Prelude, The Afternoon to a Faun, and we'll be listening to the Melbourne Symphony Orchestra. So chill and enjoy.

And there we were listening to the City of Prague Philharmonic Orchestra playing the Cinema Paradiso, the main theme from that movie by Morricone. And to follow up, we are now going to listen to a little bit of Peter Sculthorpe. And we're listening to the Left Bank Waltz from the Little Suite for Strings, and playing for us, Tasmanian Symphony Orchestra.

And there we're listening to the amazing cello playing of Sally Maher, and she was playing a delightful little piece from The Marriage of Figaro by Mozart. And that takes us now into our second hour of classical music on your Sunday afternoon. Time when you relax, unwind, and enjoy whatever you're up to. And I imagine most of you are heading indoors, as I said a little earlier, looking up at the weather. It's 13 degrees, patchy rain, and it feels like a 9. So a little bit of wind out there, although the wind coming from the west, 15 to 25 kilometres, becoming lighter in the afternoon. So if you're on the roads, please take care. And now keep tuned for another hour of classics, and then we'll have Flossie in at 5 o'clock with the Foundation of Folk. Always a fabulous program, such interesting stories behind folk music. And after the Folk and Shandy Festival last weekend, what a fun time we all had. Well, let's keep going with the classics. Now, I hope, George, you are listening in my little pigeonhole. George has left a couple of CDs that he would like, obviously, for me to play some of those pieces. This is by Made Celepak playing Spanish guitar. And we're going to hear The Granada by Isaac Albanese.

Such a beautiful, moving piece of music that adds the second movement, the adagio, slow movement of Albinoni's Oboe Concerto in D minor. And my goodness, can Diana Doherty play that oboe? Again, she makes it sing, and she was accompanied by Symphonium Australis. And you're listening to the Classic Program, where the time is coming up to 17 minutes past four, well into our second hour of classics through to 5 o'clock. And I was having a little bit of fun. George, I hope you were listening to the bit of Spanish guitar there, because I followed that by the Toreador song from Carmen by Bizet. And I thought, just for a little bit of fun, I'd play a little bit more medley of the Spanish music. We're going to hear from George's CD, played by Made Selpak on Spanish guitar. We're going to hear Estudio by Segovia. And I thought I'd follow that with the Sanguinilla from Carmen's, also by Bizet. So a little bit more fun with a bit more Spanish music.

And they were listening to the fabulous voice of Yvonne Kenny, soprano, accompanied by the Queensland Symphony Orchestra, playing Morgan Tomorrow by Richard Strauss. You're listening to the Classic Program on your Sunday afternoons, where you spoil yourself with a couple of hours of beautiful music. Now we're going to listen to a little bit of Isla Ratcliffe's, and she's a Scottish player, and she has written a Scottish variation of the Four Seasons, like Vivaldi's Four Seasons. Well, she has written the Scottish Four Seasons, and I thought I would play you the final piece on that CD, because that's called Four Seasons in One Day. And I think we can all appreciate that, living in Albany, that's sometimes what our days, weather is like.

Well, I hope you were listening to that, Jenny. And that was the amazing Made Selpak playing Tango para Segovia. And I had the most amazing phone call just a while ago, and it was from Jenny. Jenny Selipak, who is Made's mum, and she was just so thrilled to be able to hear her son's CD playing on our community radio. So I thought I would share with you the wonderful words that Made has written on this CD cover. It says, "Since I was seven, I have always had a love for the Spanish guitar and the music written for it. After growing up listening to the interpretations of Andre Segovia, Alfredo Dias and Julian Bream, the sounds and emotions of that music evoked and have stayed with me until this day. The music on this CD is a homage to the Spanish tradition of playing guitar, where the soul of the music can find life and breathe through the guitar and the performer. I hope it is the same case for you when you listen to this CD." And that was written by Made Selipak. And that last piece of music that I played for you, he actually wrote that piece of music himself. So what a special young man. So special. So let's listen to the next tango by, this is Tango para Pacheco, and again it is composed by Made.

And they were listening to the fabulous voice of Catherine Jenkins. Everything I do it for you, with true sincerity, with a beautiful voice. Now we're going to hear a very old traditional piece by Bach, and we're going to listen to Jun Yi Ma on violin, accompanied by the Tasmanian Symphony Orchestra playing Ave Maria.

one of the pieces of music can really wind you down. Played there by the Scottish Baroque Ensemble, Albinoni's Adagio in G minor for organ and strings. And that brings us to the end of another classic program, but stay tuned because Flossie will be here. She is here in the studio right now getting set up for her Foundations of Folk at 5 o'clock. I'll be back with you next Sunday from 3 to 5 with another whole selection of classical music. Have a great week. Take care of yourselves, and especially if you're on the road. And as John said, watch out for those slowing down at schools because they're all back to school this coming week. Here's a little tango to take us out up to 5 o'clock.

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1: Yes, good afternoon. You are tuned into Great Southern FM, and I'm Flossie with Foundations of Folk for the next 2 hours. And thanks to Heather for a beautiful show. And I must say, those pieces of music written by Mardy Selipak. Jenny, if you're still listening, I've heard Mardy play music before, but I had no idea that he composed music. It was just mind-blowing to me and just beautiful. Anyway, so welcome to another week of folk music with some shanty and maritime tunes thrown in along the way. And before we start, I'm just going to give you the weather forecast and then I'll tell you about our first track. So today, what's it like outside? Hold on, just lost that page. Where are we? Out at the airport at the moment, it says it's 11.7 degrees and feels like 9.3. The temperature really starts to drop about this time of the evening and even a bit earlier. So tomorrow, on Monday the 20th of July, we are looking for a minimum of 6 and a maximum of 16 with a shower or two. Tuesday the 21st of July, again a shower or two, a minimum of 9 and a maximum of 15. And Wednesday the 22nd of July, a shower or two again, and minimum of 10 and a maximum of 15. So we've still got a good month and a half left of winter here in the Southern Hemisphere. Okay, so music, that first track there was by the fabulous Lost Keys, and Heather was just telling me she also went along to the Folk and Shanty Festival last weekend, like several of us did, and she managed to see the Lost Keys. I saw them on last Friday night at the Town Hall. Just, they're always fabulous. They are my favourite WA shanty band. Sorry, Albany shanty man. So the Lost Keys are from Fremantle. They've been around since 2015. And that track was an original of theirs written by the fabulous, I don't think it was written by Jeff Swain. It was written by Bill. I wanted to look at the track. Anyway, I'll tell you later. It's called Beneath the Ocean Deep, and the track is also called Beneath the Ocean Deep, and it's from 2021. Yes, so last weekend was our Albany International Folk and Shanty Festival. I really paced myself because last year all of my shanty crew got influenza A, and it's great fun. There's so much amazing music this year with an Irish theme, and the pubs were absolutely bursting full of people. I tried to avoid the really busy areas because I still feel quite vulnerable following injury, but we did sing in two of the pubs, and it was just fabulous weekend. I saw lots of gorgeous folk music, and I'll tell you a bit more about it as we go through the show. All right, so the first 40 minutes or so is just going to be shanty maritime music, and I'm going to start off with one from our very lovely local Albany busy areas, because I still feel quite vulnerable following injury, but we did sing in two of the pubs, and it was just fabulous weekend. I saw lots of gorgeous folk music, and I'll tell you a bit more about it as we go through the show. All right, so the first 40 minutes or so is just going to be

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0: you're such a jerk.
1: Oh, man. Last night went so badly. My girlfriend's brother was being a real tool, so me and my mates hit the clubs. But somehow we got kicked out, and then Helen rings me in the morning and says that her brother's in hospital because of us. What? How? I don't remember any fight, but my mates do, and they reckon I was pretty scary. But I feel so bad. I've totally blown it with Helen. She was awesome.
2: Some blokes can have a pretty bad reaction to alcohol, and they end up getting abusive and wanting to fight. 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For more information on how to avoid or minimise the harmful consequences of drinking alcohol, visit www.alcohol.gov.au.
3: It's 26 minutes past 5 in the evening in Albany. 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I'm Flossie with Foundations of Folk, and I'll be here until 7pm this evening. So, going back to the very first track by The Lost Keys, it was written by Bill Jones of The Lost Keys. All right, so there we have a few shanties in a row. The Albany Shanty Men with Albany Immigrants, which was the actual... That song was the catalyst for the start of the Albany Shanty Men, and it was written by a guy called Alan S. Ferguson, who's a WA-based singer, composer and author. He's from Scotland originally. Then we had the Dreadnoughts with the Northwest Passage. The Dreadnoughts are from Canada, Vancouver, and that song was written by Stan Rogers, who died in 1983, age 33, in a plane that caught fire. So the Northwest Passage it recalls the history of the early explorers. They were trying to discover an ocean route across the top of Canada to the Pacific. And the song particularly talks about Sir John Franklin, who was a British Royal Naval officer who lost his life in the quest for the Northwest Passage in 1847. And then following that, I actually played this track the last time, but the reason I played it again, it's called Cornish Lads, and it was sung there by the original Foxhole Firkins, in particular Peter Bugden, because at the weekend, when we were all sitting around a big table just singing folk songs, and Peter Bugden was there, and I asked him if he would sing it. So he did, and we all sang it together, and it was just magical. It's called Cornish Lads, and it's written by a Cornish singer-songwriter who sadly died this year, Roger Bryant, and it was inspired by the closure of the last tin mines in Cornwall. And that last track, fabulous song, I didn't realise it was written by Fisherman's Friends, and because I've heard The Lost Keys sing it so often. It's called John in the Barrel, and it's about a guy called John Lethbridge. He was a wool merchant, but he actually invented the first underwater diving machine in 1715. And the song was written by a guy called John Lethbridge from Fisherman's Friends. I'm not sure if they're related. I know there are at least two Johns in Fisherman's Friends. So it was written by John Lethbridge and Ian Brown. Okay, that's Fisherman's Friends from their 2022 album One and All, John in the Barrel. And then I'm gonna play a very unusual track. Well, it's a beautiful track, and it's a maritime song, but it's sung by Bono, and it's from an album that I've been playing before called Rogues Gallery. Rogues Gallery Pirate Ballads, Sea Songs and Shanties. It's an anthology of all of those types of songs. So this song is a traditional song. It's called Dying Sailor to His Shipmates. It's very sad. Basically, it's about the burial at sea of a sailor. And it was based on a journal that was found and kept on a ship called the Lucy Anne. So I'm going to play that one for you first. It's called Dying Sailor to His Shipmates. Here we go.

If you like cruisy, easy listening music with some nostalgia and a bit of contemporary thrown in, then join me, Leslie, for Saturday Sounds each Saturday, 12 to 3. Let's do lunch.

0: As patron of Great Southern FM, I'm proud to champion a station that celebrates our region spirit. 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It's the heartbeat of the Great Southern, echoing who we are and what we value. I'm Scott Leary, MLA, member for Albany.
1: It's 17 minutes to 6 here in Albany, Western Australia. And yes, you're tuned into Great Southern FM 100.9. And Tim, I'm glad you liked the Bono song. I just think it's a beautiful song. It is a ballad of the 19th century whaling ships. And it was put to music by a folklorist called Paul Clayton, dying sailor to his shipmates. And following that, we had the Jolly Grogsters. They are from Bristol in England. And that song is a traditional song called Pay Me. And it's a working song originates among the black stevedores, or dock workers, working in the Georgia Sea Islands. And then after that, the Jack Tars from Yorkshire in England. There's about 7 of them in the group, I think, with another traditional shanty called Santiana. And they're from Yorkshire in England. And yeah, that was that little set. I'm going to continue with another couple of seafaring songs. First up is a very, very well-known sea shanty, which we sang at the weekend. Yes, my group, Amity Rogues, sang twice at the weekend, once at the Earl of Spencer and once at 6 Degrees. It was great fun. I love my Amity Rogues. They're just absolutely gorgeous. Great friends. Anyway, this one is called Junkinaka, just for you, Tim, who sings it in our group. And this track is sung by the Silver Darlings from Essex in England.

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1: It's just after 10 to 6 here on Great Southern FM, and just two tracks. They're the first one from the Silver Darlings with John Kanaka from their debut album, which was in 2021, called Maiden Voyage. And that last track, oh my goodness, it is so beautiful. I heard it for the first time this weekend, and I was sitting around a table of folk singers, and the guy sitting next to me is a member of the Sunset Coast Shanty Crew in Perth, Connor. Oh my gosh, what a voice this guy had. And he sang this song completely unaccompanied, and it was just haunting. It was so beautiful. It's called The Last Leviathan. So Leviathan is a giant sea serpent noted in theology and mythology, and it's used as a term for the great whale. And that song was written by someone called Andy Barnes. I don't know who Andy Barnes is, if anyone can enlighten me. Anyway, it was recorded and released as a folk song. Oh, sorry. Yeah, it's been recorded by several people. There it was recorded by one of my favourite English folk singers called John Bowden. John Bowden was in Bellowhead and in a group called Bowden and Spears. And it's just gorgeous song. And so it's from an album that John recorded called A Folk Song a Day. And so basically for a whole year, he recorded every month a folk song every day. And he actually did. So there's one for each month of the year. He started in June 2010 and finished in June 2011. And that is from the album A Folk Song a Day, January 2011. It's an amazing project if you ever get a chance to listen to it. You know, it's such a poignant whaling song. And while I'm here, I might just mention the Sunset Coast Shanty Crew. They are a crew in Perth, and they have a song circle, I think it's once a month, normally at the Pirate Bar in Mount Hawthorne, but I think they're being renovated at the moment. So just now it's at the Bassendean Hotel. Look on their Facebook page, because it's tomorrow night, and they call it a shanty song circle, and it's beautiful if you get to go along. But I think it's maybe once a month, but just have a look and find out. Called the Sunset Coast Shanty Crew Song Circle. Okay, we're going to leave shanties for a wee while, and I'm going to play some folk music. I'm going to play you a first track here by the fabulous Karen Matheson, who is also of Capercaillie. She was born in Argyllan Butte. She sings in Gaelic and in English. This is an English one, and it's called The Diamond Ring.

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4: It's just 2 minutes past six, and I'll tell you about those two tracks before I read the weather forecast. And the first was Karen Matheson with a song called The Diamond Ring, a traditional song where lovers are set to test one another, and it's from her album from 2021 called Still Time. And then after that, Katie Malua. Oh my goodness, I played this because it made me think of my dad. My dad and I used to sit around his kitchen table discussing politics and everything under the sun, drinking wine and listening to music. And this was a song that he really liked. Katie Malua, closest thing to crazy. It's just beautiful. She is from England. She was actually born in Georgia. And that was her debut single in 2003 called Closest Thing to Crazy. Okay, weather forecast. All right, at the airport, in Albany Airport right now, it's 9.7 degrees centigrade and it feels like 7.2. Tomorrow, the 20th of March, Monday, we're looking for a minimum of 6 and a maximum of 16 with a shower or two. Tuesday, minimum of 9, maximum of 15 and a shower or two. Wednesday, the 22nd of July, minimum of 10, maximum of 15 and a shower or two. So much the same all week long. And thanks for your message, Jenny. It's really nice to hear from you. It was lovely to see you at the weekend. Jenny and I have known each other kind of off and on for many years here in Albany, and her son is Mardi Silipak, who's a fabulous musician. And Heather on the previous show played a couple of his absolutely beautiful compositions, and I was quite blown away by that. So, but it was great to catch up with you, Jenny, at the weekend. Okay, I'm going to continue with some folk music, a bit of contemporary, and followed by a traditional one. The first one is from the wonderful Lucy Ward, who is from Derbyshire in England. And this is a song that she wrote herself, but she also includes the chorus from a traditional Scottish song called the Eriskay Love Lilt. And you might recognise it when you hear it. But the track itself is called Bricks and Love. And it is from her, I think it was her very first album, Adelphi Has to Fly, from 2011. So here we go, Bricks and Love, Lucy Ward.

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1: Yes, we are having our annual quiz night, and this year I might be able to go to it. In fact, I'm hoping to. So, Kath, if you're listening, I really want to be included on your table like we chatted about briefly at the weekend or whenever that was. Yeah, it should be a good fun night. Okay, that last track was by The Unthanks, and they are sisters Rachel and Becky Unthank. They're from the northeast of England, from Tyne and Weir in Northumbria, and that's just especially for my dear friend Rob, and for also Margaret from Maggie from the Roaring Winches, who are a huge all-female shanty group from Busselton. Fabulous. And the Unthanks have been together since 2004, and that was a traditional song called Waters of the Tyne, and it tells the story of a woman or a girl lamenting the fact that her lover is on the opposite bank of the River Tyne. Okay, so coming up now, one of the highlights of the festival for me, and there were several, were seeing Sea Swallow. I've seen them before, quite a few years back when they played at the festival, and I've listened to their music over the years, but it was just so good to see them again live. So Sea Swallow are Claire Moody and Bill Laurie, and they are from Australia and Scotland respectively, and they're named after the migrant bird, the sea swallow or Arctic tern, and because they spend a lot of time in Australia and a lot of time in Scotland, and the Arctic tern does exactly the same. So before I play the track that they're going to sing, I'm going to play a track before that by Nick Drake. So Tim, my friend Tim, if you're listening, you hadn't heard of Nick Drake. So Nick Drake was a fabulous singer-songwriter from England. He was born in Rangoon in India, and he sadly died at the age of 26 in 1974 of an overdose of antidepressants. He was a very troubled young guy, very talented. And he recorded 3 albums, and I have every one of them. And this track is from his 1972 album, Pink Moon. And when Claire and Bill were in the UK recently, they were touring and visiting family. They actually visited Nick Drake's graveside. He's buried in the grounds of his parents' house in Warwickshire. So they have written a song about him, about Nick Drake, but the first one is by Nick Drake, so I'm going to play them both back to back. So Nick Drake, this track I'm going to play you is called From the Morning, and like I said, it's from 1972. And then The Sea Swallow, which is a release from this year, a single of theirs called The Day Beyond the Dark, and I hope you enjoy. And it was lovely to see Sea Swallow this weekend. Like even Tim said, it was one of the highlights of the festival for him. It was just fabulous. Okay, Nick Drake, and then followed by Sea Swallow.

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2: 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I'm here until 7pm with Foundations of Folk, and then John Luton will be here with his Dutch show. So we heard Sea Swallow there with the Day Beyond the Dark tribute to Nick Drake, and Nick Drake before that with From the Morning. Okay, another highlight for me was this next guy, Fred Smith. And this track is by Fred Smith and the Spooky Men's Chorale. Fred Smith is he's an Australian diplomat, he's a singer-songwriter, a comedian and a storyteller. He used to work for the Department of Foreign Affairs and Trade, and he's worked overseas in places like Afghanistan. And my goodness, what a storyteller he is. And he recorded this album with the Spooky Men's Chorale. So the Spooky Men's Chorale are from the Blue Mountains. They're a group of Australian male singers, led by their creator or spookmeister called Stephen Taberner, and they also perform traditional Georgian music. So they recorded an album together called Urban Sea Shanties, and I'll just read you on the sleeve notes what Urban Sea Shanties are. So Urban Sea Shanties first emerged in the late 19th century as variations on the shanties sung by sailors since the time of Jason and the Argonauts, I'm presuming. The Industrial Revolution and more recent information age have not diminished man's yearning for the open sea that finds voice in the sea shanty. The urban variation evolved to mitigate the embarrassment felt by sock-sandaled sea shanty singers, sheepish for the schism between the nautical content of those shanties and their landlocked lives. Fabulous stuff. And I was just, got pretty sure that Clive Lacey, who's in the Lost Keys, told me he used to sing with the Spooky Men. Anyway, I might be wrong, but correct me if I'm wrong. Anyway, this is an original song by Fred Smith, and it's called Bonnie Boat. It's fabulous. But you make up your own mind. Here we go.

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and got to town from visions what to buy. And when she saw her money, she commenced to weep and cry. Then it had to be a temporary, and soon as when he spoke, she handed him a block of us from underneath her cloak.

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2: 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Thanks for your message, Tracy. It's lovely to hear from you. That last track was especially for you and your Uncle Archie. So Archie requested a song called, well, a couple of songs, but I've only played one of them, called Brennan on the Moor, which is a traditional song. Recounts the capture of William Brennan, who was an Irish highwayman, and he was a bit of a hero in the 1800s. He was hung at the end of the day, unfortunately, and apparently it's very popular with the Romany people, and that was sung there by the Clancy Brothers and Tommy Makem from 1963. It was a live concert at the Carnegie Hall, and prior to that, especially for my friend Shan, who sang the beautiful Steal Away on Friday night at the Folk Club, and we all sang and joined in together. The Steal Away is a song written by Phil Coulter, who is still alive at the age of 84. He's from Northern Ireland, in from Derry, and he wrote many well-known songs, and that was sung there by the Furies. Okay, what am I going to play? I'm going to play something. Oh, I was going to tell you something. I was thinking of Shan. Shan has asked me to talk about a festival, music festival, that's coming up in October. It's called the Nanga Festival. It's from the 2nd to the 4th of October, and it's held at the Fairbridge campground. And it's, it's got a huge lineup of different folk musicians, but the added thing is that they have a youth scholarship opportunity. The applications need to be in by the end of July. So if you are up to the age of 24, you can apply for a youth scholarship and you get free entry and accommodation to the festival. So it's called the Nanga Festival and it's spelt N-A-G-A, no, I can't spell, N-A-N-G-A, music.org.au, Nanga Festival. Okay, have a look out for it. So I've got time for some more songs. And what am I going to play? I've got a bit of a choice here because I'm not going to be able to play all of them, I'm afraid. I'm going to play you a song by a beautiful group that I've just really discovered. They're called Something Sleeps and they're from London. There's a group of four of them and they sing folk music. And this is a song, it's their take on a traditional song called I Once Loved a Lass.

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1: Okay, it's just coming up to 5 to 7. John has entered the studio and he's going to get set up for his show at 7 o'clock. So I'll play you a few tracks. Not the tracks I was planning to play. I'm a bit kind of all over the place at the moment. I've been trying to recover from all of last weekend's shenanigans. Not that I really got up to very much, but other than listen to music and sing. Anyway, I just played you 3 in a row, Something Sleeps with I Once Loved a Lass. Beautiful sound, really. Like I said, a four-piece from London that sing, they call it dream folk. So folk music that's a bit dreamy, I suppose. And then after that, I played, fabulous, Strange Boat, just for you, Tim, The Water Boys. I'm a huge fan of The Water Boys, and that track came out in 1988 from their Fisherman's Blues album. And Tim told me today there's a new album out just today by The Water Boys called Atlantic Rain, called The Lost Fisherman's Friend Blues. The Lost Fisherman, not Fisherman's Friends, The Lost Fisherman's Blues Recordings. I can't wait to have a listen to that. And I forgot to tell you about Archie, who I played the Brennan on the Moor for. So Archie is actually, his name's Archie Wheeler, and he's an Indigenous writer, novelist, he's written short stories, screenplays and poetry, and he's won awards. And I was just delving a bit deeper, Archie, into some of your work, and it's amazing. And I'll tell you more next week, because I'm going to play you a track next week by Bernard Carney that he wrote for Archie after reading one of his short stories. Fascinating stuff. Okay, hope you and Tracy are well, Archie. And after The Water Boys, I played a fabulous singer from Ireland called Rona Connolly. Rona's from County Armagh, and she was BBC Radio 2's Folk Singer of the Year last year. And that was a very traditional song called The Bonnie Light Horseman, very well known. I first heard Planxty, an Irish group, singing it. It's from an album called Black Lung from 2012, and the song is a lament from the Napoleonic Wars. Okay, time for just one more track, and this is a track from a band from the northeast of Scotland. They are called Triple, spelled with two P's, Triple in the dialect of the northeast of Scotland. The dialect is called Doric, means to tap in the time to music. And Triple are a three-piece a cappella, mum and two daughters, Jill, Annie and Kit Lennox. They're award-winning and they sing Scottish and maritime songs. And this is a song called North Sea Holes, and it was written by Ewan McCall. Have a fabulous week, and I shall see you the same time next Sunday here on Great Southern FM for more Foundations of Folk.

And good evening, folks. Welcome to the Dutch program on a Sunday night. Very nice to have your company again. And big thank you to Flossie for the last 2 hours of her folk music. Always very enjoyable to listen to, and she does a great program. Got a lot of knowledge. And apparently she's not a bad singer either. So next time she's singing, we'll have to let all go there and enjoy her her vocal cords. Yeah. Okay, folks, let's have a look at the weather today. Well, a little bit of a mixture today. A little bit of rain, a little bit of wind, and it wasn't real bad, but it started to get cold around 4:30, and it's not going to be real warm this week. It's going to be reasonable weather, but we got a little bit of showers on Monday, and only 6 degrees overnight, 16 during the day. And then it's going to be cold tonight when we watch the World Cup grand final. Going to be, yeah, we'll keep the heater on, I think. And then Tuesday, we got 9 degrees overnight and 15 during the day. Once again, chance of a shower, not too much. And then on Wednesday, I got 15 on my piece of paper, but on the computer screen, I got 16. So, and then for Thursday, 17. And Friday, 17 with sunshine. So it's looking good towards the end of the week, but then on the weekend, it looks like we're going to get more rain once again. So that's the way it is in Albany at the moment. But let's not complain. If you see what they had in Geraldton, where the roads were closed, Geraldton, Mora, all through there, a lot of rain. They needed it, but so much that they had to close a lot of gravel roads and all kinds of stuff. So luckily we didn't receive that much rain here. Okay, folks, I'm going to start playing some Dutch music. And after that, if you've got any requests, like I normally say, give me a text on my phone, 0428443460. And after the first song, it'll be all yibbidi yibbidi in Dutch.

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0: Time for a weather update. Right now in Albany, it's clear, with the wind coming from the northwest. It's 5 degrees, but feels more like 2 degrees.
1: Tomorrow is forecast to be shower or two,
0: with a maximum of 17 degrees after an overnight minimum of 7. And that's the latest weather.

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We can sing along together.

0: So what did you do on the weekend?
1: Oh, you know, just stayed at home, acted as a taxi for the kids. Mm-hmm. There's just never enough time to get things done. You?
0: I went hiking and canoeing with the kids and got qualified as a snorkeling instructor. But I know what you mean. The weekends really are too short.
1: You did all that?
0: Yeah. I mean, why should the kids have all the fun? Join Scouts as a leader. You'd love it.
1: Oh, the kids would too.
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We're so glad to have your company, and there's lots more great music to come.

Sometimes I can't sleep at night. Sometimes I lay awake staring at the ceiling. It happens to all of us. But you don't have to be alone by yourself. You can be alone with me. Clyde, if it's dark o'clock and you're counting sheep and it's just not helping, let me put you to sleep. Not like that. I mean, overnights on Great Southern FM, I play the music from your youth. Unless you're over 80, in which case I'll play the music from your middle age. Anyway, don't stare at the ceiling thinking about which shade of beige it is. Tune in to your favorite local radio station and enjoy the best of the best. When the nighttime comes, I don't get tired. I get into the groove.

Now for a quick weather update. Right now in Albany, it's mostly clear, with the wind coming from the northwest. It's 6 degrees, but feels more like 3 degrees. Tomorrow is forecast to be shower or two, with a maximum of 17 degrees after an overnight minimum of 7. I'll have another update later.

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1: Hello, this is Wendy, and if you like the classics from the 60s and 70s, you'll love my program. 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

0: Here's the latest weather. Right now in Albany, it's clear, with the wind coming from the north-northwest. It's 5 degrees, but feels more like 2 degrees.
1: The forecast for today is shower or two, with a maximum of 17 degrees.
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For more information, Google the Albany Community Foundation.

A reason why a lot of you all are here is you probably heard my name on a radio show on the BBC called the Paul Jones Radio Hour. And we just happened to invite him along to play a little harmonica for you right now. So Mr. Paul Jones on the harmonica! We're gonna do a little Sonny Boy Williamson for you!

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2: 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Another one of life's guilty pleasures.

0: Let's take a quick look at the weather. Right now in Albany, it's clear, with the wind coming from the northwest. It's 5 degrees, but feels more like 2 degrees.
1: The forecast for today is shower or two, with a maximum of 17 degrees.
0: And that's the latest weather.
2: Why am I here, a swinging little girl, and I'll tell you what I'm gonna do. I'm gonna walk, bebop, walk, I'm gonna talk, bebop.

Hey there, this is Russell Morris. It must be really difficult to make a career out of music these days. Way back in the 70s and 80s, you could actually go to a radio station, talk to the program manager and say, hey, what do you think? And because we got airplay, we became known, which has the snowball effect. Your record starts to move, and the record really is the spokesman for the band. For young bands these days, they're not getting any airplay, and therefore they're not making a living, and therefore the bands are breaking up before they even begin to start. 50% airplay for Australian product would be fantastic. It would be our cult station. Talk to the program manager and say, hey, what do you think? And because we got airplay, we became known, which has the snowball effect. Your record starts to move, and the record really is the spokesman for the band. For young bands these days, they're not getting any airplay, and therefore they're not making a living. And

That's Buddy Madden, little makeshift. 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

Australia's heart and spirit lies in its people and the stories we tell with song and music. And these voices should never be pushed aside by commercial forces that operate from outside Australia. 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

0: Let's take a quick look at the weather. Right now in Albany, it's partly cloudy, with the wind coming from the north-northwest. It's 6 degrees, but feels more like 3 degrees.
1: The forecast for today is shower or two, with a maximum of 17 degrees. I'll have more later.

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That means more music. Clyde spinning the discs. It's just gone, 25 minutes past two.

sometimes in the wee hours of the night, you want a little bit of company and to listen to some of that music you remember so well. That's where I come in. Hi, I'm Clyde, and I'll guide you on a magical musical tour of all of those songs that mean so much to all of us. Overnights on Great Southern FM. 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

0: In a world that's constantly changing, there's one thing that remains timeless. The music that moves us. Close your eyes and let the melodies take you on a journey. This is Great Southern FM. Picture the songs that have become the soundtrack of your life. 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

0: time for a weather update. Right now in Albany, it's cloudy, with the wind coming from the north. It's 6 degrees, but feels more like 4 degrees.
1: The forecast for today is shower or two, with a maximum of 17 degrees.
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My name is Clyde, and I'm here to play you nothing but the best music. 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

0: Now for a quick weather update. Right now in Albany, it's mostly clear, with the wind coming from the northwest. It's 5 degrees, but feels more like 2 degrees.
1: The forecast for today is shower or two, with a maximum of 17 degrees.
0: And that's the latest weather.

At the Albany Public Library, situated on York Street, you will find friendly and welcome access to a world of information and entertainment to enrich your life. 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
1: Sometimes I can't sleep at night. 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It happens to all of us. But you don't have to be alone by yourself. You can be alone with me. Clyde, if it's dark o'clock and you're counting sheep and it's just not helping, let me put you to sleep. Not like that. I mean, overnights on Great Southern FM, I play the music from your youth. Unless you're over 80, in which case I'll play the music from your middle age. Anyway, don't stare at the ceiling thinking about which shade of beige it is. 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When the nighttime comes, I don't get tired. I get into the groove,

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1: 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He started to drink. It continued through the night, and we all know what the result was.
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0: Here's the latest weather. Right now in Albany, it's clear, with the wind coming from the northwest. It's 5 degrees, but feels more like 2 degrees.
1: The forecast for today is shower or two, with a maximum of 17 degrees.
0: I'll have another update later.

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The op shop provides low-cost goods to the community, supporting those in need and funds the work of the support centre. 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Opening hours of the op shop are 10 a.m. to 4 p.m. Monday to Thursday. 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
1: 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Keep listening. You'll be hearing the best music of all time. 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

0: to Craig's hut. It's a picture I'll never forget. In my mind I go back where she took my breath away, like the air where the Alpine River flows.
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2: Good morning, I'm Laura Devoy. The focus of the Royal Commission on Anti-Semitism and Social Cohesion will today turn to security. The fifth block of hearings will get underway in Melbourne. The role served by Jewish community security groups, coordination with law enforcement agencies, government funding for security and emergency preparedness will all be explored. Former Federal Attorney General Mark Dreyfus, who is Jewish, is among the witnesses slated to appear at the inquiry today. New research shows lifestyle factors like physical activity, tobacco use and alcohol consumption are the key to reducing dementia risk. The World Health Organization has released new guidelines on reducing the risk of cognitive decline and dementia. It recommends cognitive training and stimulation, a healthy diet, no tobacco use and reduced alcohol consumption. Globally, nearly 10 million people are diagnosed with dementia each year, and it's now the leading cause of death in Australia. The WHO says up to 45% of the risks can be attributed to modifiable factors. The Royal Australian Air Force's biggest training exercise is underway in the Northern Territory. Up to 100 fighter jets and thousands of personnel from 20 nations are taking part in Exercise Pitch Black. They're using Darwin as their primary base. People in the city will be able to see the jets take off this afternoon, tomorrow and Wednesday. Night flying will take place in 2 weeks' time. Some of the world's leading nutrition experts will tour New South Wales this week to explore the role of red meat in healthy, balanced eating patterns. Lewis Donaldson has more.
3: 13 international nutrition professionals, healthcare practitioners and educators will provide insights into Australia's red meat production systems, nutrition science and sustainability initiatives. The tour will explore the role of red meat in modern diets, healthy ageing, consumer health trends and food systems. Meat and Livestock Australia's Monique Cashin says the tour will showcase what Australia does well, while also giving the chance to hear from international perspectives.
2: Muslim advocates are calling for meaningful new spending on programs to combat Islamophobia. The federal government has committed to take action on 35 of 54 recommendations of the Special Envoy to combat Islamophobia. But the Australian Federation of Islamic Councils said the response fell short in key areas and wants further details. Officials in Indian-administered Kashmir say at least 11 people have been killed by flash flooding and landslides caused by torrential rain. A huge search and relief operation is underway. The floods have swept away people's homes, including this man's.
4: We are facing heavy losses. Everything has been destroyed. We are only left with the clothes that we are wearing. Nothing is left. Whatever we had has been washed away.
2: That audio from the BBC. Turning to sport, the World Cup final has gone to extra time. Spain and Argentina were unable to be split during regulation time. The score nil all. The score remained nil all at halftime of extra time. Argentina is a man down after Enzo Fernandez was handed two yellow cards. He's the sixth player to be sent off in a World Cup final. In the NRL yesterday, the Gold Coast Titans defeated the Manly Seagulls 38 points to 32, and the Dolphins beat the North Queensland Cowboys 36-16. And in Formula One, Kimi Antonelli has won the Belgian Grand Prix ahead of Charles Leclerc and Max Verstappen. Oscar Piastri finished fifth after sustaining damage in contact with Leclerc.
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5: 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We acknowledge and respect the continuing culture, connections to land, water and community, and the contribution the Indigenous people make to the life of Albany and this region.
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7: Whether it's

0: Here's the latest weather. Right now in Albany, it's mostly clear, with the wind coming from the northwest. It's 4 degrees, but feels more like 1 degree.
1: The forecast for today is shower or two, with a maximum of 17 degrees.
0: I'll have another update later.

Hey, good morning. It's Tracy and I'm on until 9 o'clock and you've got country for breakfast on this very chilly morning. And I got out of bed and got in the car and went, whoa, that's a bit chilly. So I really wanted to snuggle back down and keep warm, but here I am. Let's have a listen to one of my favourite country and western people, and that's Luke Combs' Beer Never Broke My Heart. Luke coming on.

That's the end of that song. Hey, that was the Wolf Brothers, an Australian band, and won loads of awards this year and done very well for himself. So good on them. Did you know Stronger With You is a peer support group for anyone living with a mental health condition or grieving a loss to suicide? It's a safe, welcoming space to stay connected, share your experiences, and build genuine friendships with people who understand. This group meets for a morning tea or lunch and craft on Tuesdays and Thursdays from 9:30 till 1 p.m. at the CWA Hall on Serpentine Road. If you're looking for that support or just someone to walk alongside you, you are most welcome. You can call Elena on 0431 263 476. Let's head on into some more country music. You've got me until 9 o'clock this morning, so use me up. Our text number is 0483 951 009, and my name's Tracy. Let's have a community announcement followed by my favourite band, Midland, At Least You Cried.

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Sometimes a gentle reminder, be better in a while. Sometimes it just happens that we don't check on folk. We need our help, we don't give a yelp.

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2: Hey, there you go. We've got some Troika Daily coming up with Back on Country and Away From Here. A little bit different for you. I thought you might enjoy some of his other songs. It's a great morning. It's Monday and we're back to work. The kids are back at school, so you can calm the farm and enjoy some country music. Here we go.

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1: It's 28 to 7. Just give you a quick update on the weather. It's currently 4.5 and it feels a little bit like 1 degree. Sun's not quite up. That won't be happening till about 7.15 this morning. But it's going to be a cloudy day today. High chance of showers, most likely Lake Desavo, and the evening, light winds becoming west to northwesterly, 15 to 25 k's an hour in the middle of the day. At the moment, though, it's mostly clear, which is why it's so frisky this morning. Let's have some more Troy Cassar Daily.

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2: We're going to listen to Sammy Arriaga shortly. He's been around for a little while and is a Mexican-Cuban, American-Cuban as well. His debut singles under the label partnership include Left My Heart in Texas, Moves Like Mexico, Selena and Born Again. So they're all four tunes were released in English and Spanish. Isn't that amazing, people who are bilingual? I just drop my hat in awe. I just think it's amazing. Anyway, that was released last year. So here we go with Left My Heart in Texas, which I really like. Have a think and a listen.

0: Nice whistling music, isn't it? I'm really enjoying that. We've got a request coming up and I'll play that shortly after we have this community announcement from Deefus, and then we'll have a bit of Dwight and then I'll play that request.
1: 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Preparing your family and property for storms is your responsibility. 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
1: Great little community group, Albany Men Shed. So if you're a guy, bloke, whatever you like to be called, hop on down there. They're really friendly and you get to be involved in the community. They do lots of community projects as well as finishing off your own stuff. Yeah, they're great. Up next, we got May's Request with Bird on a Wire for featuring Jimmy Barnes and Troy Cassidy. Gee, we're playing a lot of Troy this morning, aren't we? Can't help that when we got requests.

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1: Up next, we've got one of those American Got Talent, you know, contenders. A lot of those have gone on not necessarily to win the show, but to become famous in their own right. And her name's Kylie Frey. And this one's called Fort Worth, and it features another country and western star called Randall King. So have a listen and see what you think.

That's a fun song, isn't it? I enjoyed it. I've been looking around for some different music, so I played Spotify over the weekend and found some new names, so I hope you're enjoying my list of things. It's great when you have wine and they do that sort of thing. You get up and do a little dance, I'm sure. A specialist great-selling police team is calling on the public to donate second-hand phones to help provide domestic violence survivors with a vital lifeline to safety and support. Family Violence Team Coordinator Sergeant Lorena Simpson said the Albany station has teamed up with a not-for-profit charity, DV Safe Family, about a year ago. Donations of all phones, broken or not, as they will have them repaired, are most welcome. Phones can be donated to the Albany Police Station, located in Lower Stirling Terrace. Really great initiative. And it's not quite sunrise yet, but it is definitely breaking through. Oh, it's getting early each week, isn't it? Let's have some more music after this message for Brekkie with Bob.

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0: Trev thinks he's a kitchen pro and doesn't bother with instructions.
1: Who needs instructions? I've got instincts.
0: Instincts, huh? Trev just cooked a chicken at 15 degrees for 10 minutes.
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3: Good morning, I'm Laura Devoy. One Nation MP Barnaby Joyce says his party does not support the White Australia policy. Party leader Pauline Hanson appeared on a podcast last week hosted by British far-right figure Tommy Robinson, where she blamed the end of the White Australia policy for the nation's migration issues. She attempted to clarify her comments on Channel 7 last night, but said she would support mass deportation. Mr Joyce today told the network Australian culture has changed since the end of the policy.
4: Pauline herself said that at the start, started from Holt actually, the wind down of the White Australia policy, and a very good thing, and at the start there was really no issues with it, but over time we got a section of people who didn't want to really assimilate with Australia, didn't work within the guardrails of Australia, and therefore we started moving away from an Australian culture.
3: The peak body for private schools is launching a campaign calling for increased government funding. Independent Schools Australia will target inner city federal seats in Sydney, Melbourne, Brisbane and Perth. It will argue increased funding is needed because more parents are choosing to send their children to private schools. Data from the Australian Curriculum Assessment and Reporting Authority shows in 2023, 98% of private schools were funded above the schooling resource standard. Spain has won the FIFA World Cup. Ferran Torres scored in the 106th minute to break the deadlock, and Spain held on to win the match 1-0 in extra time. Argentina played more than half an hour a man down after Enzo Fernandez was sent off late in regulation time. It's Spain's second World Cup title. Its first came in 2010. Officials in Ukraine say at least 8 people were killed and dozens injured in another round of Russian strikes. 4 of the deaths were in the northeastern city of Kharkiv, 1 in Sumy, 1 in the capital Kyiv, and 2 in Zaporizhia in the south. President Volodymyr Zelensky says the attack on Kyiv was one of the biggest since Russia launched its invasion in 2022. Conservation organisation AussieArc is calling for support to protect the habitat of the endangered Little John's tree frog. The New South Wales government is considering a proposal for a transmission substation in the Hunter Valley. If approved, AussieArc says it will be constructed in one of only 3 locations where the Little John's tree frog is found in the wild. Spokeswoman Hayley Shute says it's also a key breeding site.
5: We are now in the heartbreaking position of having bred hundreds of tadpoles for conservation, but we may not have a safe wild home to release them back into. This is exactly why habitat protection matters. Captive breeding can buy time. It can protect genetics, it can prevent extinction, but it cannot replace the wild.
3: Turning to sport, Essendon has climbed off the bottom of the AFL ladder with a stunning win over GWS. The Bombers led at every break, the final score 10-7-67 to 8-16-64. Interim coach Dean Solomon says it wasn't actually a surprise.
6: Players have been working their bums off, they really have, for the last 6 weeks, and a lot of parts of the game, and it just hadn't transferred to game day. And as a coaching group and as a football club, we were confident it was going to transfer at some stage. So it's a sensational win.
3: In the other match yesterday, the Western Bulldogs beat the Gold Coast Suns by 9 points. And in golf, New Zealander Ryan Fox has won the Open Championship. The 39-year-old finished on 10 under, one shot ahead of American Cameron Young.
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0: There you go. That was Garth Brooks. Baby, let's lay down and dance. Up next, I better give you a bit of a weather update. It's 4.6 degrees in Albany at the moment, and it feels very chilly at a little 1.3. Winds are west-northwesterly at 11 k's an hour, with gusts up to 11 k's an hour. Humidity is 98%. The UV index is a very low 2. The barometric pressure is 1025.2 hectopascals, and we've had 0.4 mils of rain since yesterday 9 a.m. Today's forecast is becoming cloudy, high chance of showers, most likely late this arvo and evening, light winds becoming west to northwesterly, 15 to 25 k's an hour in the middle of the day, with a forecast maximum of 17. Elsewhere around the region, Denmark, a shower or two with a top of 17. Bremer, mostly sunny with a top of 18. Noongar up, partly cloudy with a top of 15. Jeremunga, partly cloudy with a top of 16. And lucky last but not least, Mount Barker, partly cloudy with a top of 15. Looking ahead, Albany, Tuesday will be cloudy with a low of 9 and a top of 15. Wednesday, cloudy, 10 to 15. And Thursday, partly cloudy with temperatures between 7 and 17. Yeah, so it's not too bad. And at the moment, it's clear skies, which does make it feel chilly. But that also means it's going to be a nice day for a little while anyway. So a lot of dew around this morning, I think. So probably around lunchtime, you should get out and enjoy a moment. Just because, you know, it's really nice to enjoy that sunshine on your back, isn't it? Don't forget, our sunrise this morning is at 7:12. So, probably 2 minutes away. And sunset is at 5:17. Okay, so we do experience around 11 hours of daylight, which is pretty lucky when you think about it. Best place to watch the sunrise is Mount Clarence Lookout, Middleton Beach Boardwalk, and Little Beach. And, you know, we've always got wishes at the beginning of a new year, and sometimes one of those wishes is to see a sunrise. Well, what better time to do it during the winter, because then you don't have to get up too early as we rise into summer. So we need to get going with a bit of Ella Langley, Bottom of Your Boots, straight up after this community announcement.
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She always sounds so happy, doesn't she? Get up and dance. That's what I say when you listen to Shania. We've got one of my picks from the weekend is up next with Braxton Keith. You would have heard this song possibly. Well, that's what I reckon, because I certainly had. When I heard it, I went, oh, is that who sings that? This is Cozy with Braxton Keith.

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2: We're going to listen to a little bit of George Strait now. He's been around for a long time in American country music, and he's playing this morning, If the Whole World Was a Honky Tonk. Let's go.

0: GiveRight is a West Australian charity helping ensure every child has the school supplies they need to learn and succeed. By collecting new and gently used stationery from families, school, businesses and the wider community, GiveRight provides quality school supplies to students who might otherwise go without. It also helps reduce waste by keeping stationery out of landfill. So, if you've got some surplus stationery or you want to volunteer to sort out and distribute supplies, GiveRight would love to hear from you. 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That's right with WRITE as in writing. Or you can phone Audrey on 0413 509 055. It's 7:27. We're going to have a little bit of a song with Casey Chambers, and then I'll just give you a quick update on the weather.
1: 1, 2, 3, 1, 2.

Okay, just a quick update on our weather at the moment. It's still 4 degrees. It still feels like about 1.3. Today's maximum is going to be 17. So we're pretty lucky. It's going to be beautiful this morning. I can just feel it. Just a bit chilly, but it's not raining. So get out there and enjoy a moment. Wind is 7 k's an hour. Humidity 98%. Pressure is 1,025.5 hectopascals. And that's about the end of the story, I can tell you at the moment. But it's going to be a nice day, for at least the morning. Anyway, up next, Lee Kernahan, Changi Banjo.

0: That's Riley Green off his album Don't Mind If I Do. He's quite a good looking guy, actually. There you go. That's my bit of trivia for you today. Up next, we've got our daily horoscope, which you really need to listen to get your Monday going.
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4: It's Monday, the 20th of July, 2026. Aries. Even though it's a busy time, romance is likely with that special someone. Taurus. Exercise caution, as putting your trust in the wrong person will cost you dearly. Gemini. You're likely to become defensive over a comment made about someone very close to you. Cancer. Others may stand in your way of achieving your goal. Just ignore them. Leo. Disruptions to plans already made won't faze you in the slightest. Virgo. A money-making opportunity could arise following a phone call. Libra. Use discretion when discussing a sensitive matter. Remember, loose lips sink ships. Scorpio. Unexpected news is likely to upset the harmony in your life at the moment. Sagittarius. You're in for a busy few days, so don't neglect your health. Capricorn. You have some very practical suggestions to offer a friend in need. Aquarius. Disappointment and annoyances will be water off a duck's back to you today. Pisces. Your intuition will be proven right again in all important decisions. And that's today's horoscope.
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4: Good ad. We're coming up with three in a row. Brooks and Dunn, Slim Dusty, and Morgan Whalen. Let's go with those.

Hope you've enjoyed that three in a row. I certainly have. It's good to have a good mix, isn't it? It's 5 to 8. We're coming up to the news. But we've got one chance to have one more song, and that'll be with Lee Kernahan.

0: The Albany Recreational Group for over 50s offers a wide range of weekly activities ranging from card and board games, walking groups, to dancing and much more. To find out where and where these activities are happening, contact them on the phone number 0481 858 436. Their office is also located at the Job and Skills Centre, 30 Graham Street, Albany, and is open Monday to Friday, 10 a.m. to 12 noon. Let's head on to the news right now, I think.
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2: 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Shannon Kirkwood reports.
3: 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No tobacco use and reduced alcohol consumption. Globally, nearly 10 million people are diagnosed with dementia each year, and it's now the leading cause of death in Australia. The WHO says up to 45% of the risks can be attributed to modifiable factors.
2: Australians calling for the closure of Pine Gap remain in Alice Springs today. 500 people gathered in the central NT town over the weekend to mark 60 years since the Australian government struck a deal with the US spy agency to construct the intelligence facility. Historians, storytellers and elders have again spoken out against that decision, saying land was taken without consent. Federal Greens Senator David Shoebridge is in Alice Springs expressing his opposition to the joint Australia-US military and intelligence base.
4: It's fundamentally a message from traditional owners here who are saying they never had permission. They don't have permission. They need to pay past compensation, not just to the traditional owners of this country, but to those they've harmed around the planet.
2: Maternity services in Darwin will receive a $10 million boost from the federal government. The birthing, maternity and neonatal intensive care unit at the Royal Darwin Hospital will be upgraded. An additional 250 babies are expected to be born in the hospital each year following the closure of private maternity services last year. The Australian Securities and Investment Commission has delivered its strongest enforcement period on record. Lewis Donaldson has the details.
5: Between January to June this year, ASIC secured court orders totalling $480 million in civil penalties against major banks and financial services firms. It brings the total penalties orders to a record $830 million over the past financial year. Of that, ASIC says $644 million is being paid back to Australians. Among the penalties issued was $35 million from HSBC Bank Australia after they admitted scam protection failures.
2: The United States has launched a ninth consecutive night of strikes on Iran. The US Central Command says they aim to degrade Iranian military capabilities used to attack ships in the Strait of Hormuz. A state funeral for former broadcaster and politician Darren Hinch will be held today in Melbourne. Known as the Human Headline, Mr. Hinch began his career as a journalist and was passionate in support of victims of child sexual abuse. He was elected to the Senate in 2016 and served there for 3 years. Mr. Hinch died 10 days ago following a lengthy health battle. He was 82. The service will get underway at midday. Turning to sport, Spain has defeated Argentina 1-0 to win the FIFA World Cup. The match went to extra time, the score locked at nil all. Ferran Torres scored in the 106th minute and Spain held on to win. Argentina's Enzo Fernandez became the sixth player to be sent off in a men's World Cup final. Spain's Rodri was named player of the tournament. Goalkeeper Unai Simon won the Golden Glove, while France's Kylian Mbappe won the Golden Boot. And former Port Adelaide mentor Ken Hinckley is set to be unveiled as the inaugural head coach of the Tasmania Devils AFL team. A formal announcement is expected later this morning.
1: National Radio News, produced by Charles Sturt University, the Community Radio Network, and supported by the community.